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0: Dr. Bender, what is the purpose of your visit?
1: Well, I've been asked by the Secretary of State to come in.
0: Have you come here to ask the Secretary of State a firm date for the Aspen's independence?
1: I won't tell you that.
0: When do you hope to get independence?
1: I won't tell you that.
0: Dr. Bender, when you get independence, are you as determined as ever to break away from the Central African Federation?
1: Need you ask me that question at this stage?
0: Well, this stage is as good as any other stage. Why do you ask me why I shouldn't ask you this question at this stage?
1: Haven't I said that enough for any effort? I mean just that.
2: Some of my friends have been calling me, inquiring about reports they have heard, concerning me that are not
3: I'm going to go to the hospital.

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Nothing but words are nearly set. Nothing but words are nearly set.

0: Thank you. Was at this conference seance in CalArts in Los Angeles, and I met this writer, Madeleine Ginz, and I would like to present a short meditation on the title of one of her books. What the President Will Say and Do. What the President Will Say and Do. What the President Will Say and Do. What the President Will Say and Do. What the President Will Say and Do. What the President Will Say and Do. What the President Will Say and Do. What the President Will Say and Do. What the President Will Say and Do. What the President Will Say and Do. What the President Will Say and Do. What the President Will Say and Do. What the President Will Say and Do. What the President Will Say and Do. What the President Will Say and Do. What the President Will Say and Do. What the President Will Say and Do.
1: Thank you.

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That's the most important love you can experience.

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It was always worth it.

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someone who I really got to know, really got to share myself with, and really connect with. How could I have those things and not think to myself, when that friend is pulling you closer in a small bed, in the middle of the night, that I love this person. I love you. I will always love you.

0: They killed us so we had to go. They killed us so we had to go. They killed us so we had to go. They killed us so we had to go. They killed us so we had to go. They killed us so we had to go.
1: They killed us so we had to go.
2: They killed us so we had to go.
3: They killed us so we had to go.
4: They killed us so we had to go.

0: together as the 99%.
1: We have come together as the 99%.
0: There are major responsibilities.
1: There are major responsibilities.
0: Linked to your decision.
1: Linked to your decision.
0: To assemble here in community.
1: To assemble here in community.
0: So how can we be together?
1: So how can we be together?
0: How can we be together?
1: How can we be together?
0: In a unity?
1: In a unity.
0: That is not. Simplistic.
1: Simplistic.
0: And oppressive.
1: And oppressive.
0: How can we be together in a unity that is complex?
1: How can we be together in a unity that is complex?
0: And emancipatory.
1: And emancipatory.
0: And so here, I evoke the black feminist, Audre Lorde. Differences must not be merely tolerated, but seen as a fund of necessary polarities.
1: As a fund of necessary polarities.
0: Between which
1: our creativity
0: can spark
1: and spark
0: like a dialectic.

0: can. Just back a little bit. That's all.
1: Hands off me.
2: Was it Edge of the Park?
3: Not causing no problems.
4: Edge of the Park?
2: Yeah.
5: By the curb.
2: By the curb? That's so the sidewalk's part of the car? Part of the park?
4: You've been issued a warning about the Trump. That's it.
0: Are you going to pick him up and leave or not?
6: Yeah, you guys made it up as you go.
0: Are you going to pick him up? Yes or no?
6: Yeah.
0: That's it.
6: So it sounds like you're making it up as you go, though.
7: We'll take care of it. We'll understand what you're doing.
0: Let's go. Get him out of here. Let's go. That's enough. Trump's a vote.
8: We need a person.
9: What's the law? Anybody know what law they broke?
6: Yeah, what
10: music,
6: is the law?
10: Man.
6: What's the ordinance?
10: What law did they break? You can't just do this. This is not a police state. You have to have a law. You want to arrest people? You have to have a law.
6: You guys can't come marching in here.
10: No, I don't want to be arrested.
6: What is he, like Nazis and man?
10: That's
6: it. It's like Nazis.
4: You guys are giving a warning.
6: That's crazy.
0: You lost the mob and asked you to pick the drums up. Are you refusing?
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4 2 3 4 5 6 1 2 3 4 5 6 2 2 3 4 5 6 4 2 3 4 5 6 2 2 3 4 5 6 3 2 3 4 5 6 4 2 3 4 5 6 1 2 3 4 5 6 2 2 3 4 5 6 3 2 3 4 5 6 1 2 3 4 5 6 2 2 3 4 5 6 3 2 3 4 5 6 1 2 3 4 5 6 2 2 3 4 5 6 1 2 3 4 5 6 2 2 3 4 5 6 1 2 3 4 5 6 2 2 3 4 5 6 1 2 3 4 5 6 2 2 3 4 5 6 1 2 3 4 5 6 2 2 3 4 5 6 1 2 3 4 5 6 2 2 3 4 5 6 1 2 3 4 5 6 2 2 3 4 5 6 1 2 3 4 5 6 2 2 3 4 5 6 1 2 3 4 5 6 2 2 3 4 5 6 1 2 3

1 2 3 4 5 6 1 2 3 4 5 6 4 2 3 4 5 6 1 2 3 4 5 6 2 2 3 4 5 6 4 2 3 4 5 6 2 2 3 4 5 6 1 2 3 4 5 6 2 2 3 4 5 6 1 2 3 4 5 6 2 2 3 4 5 6 1 2 3 4 5 6 2 2 3 4 5 6 1 2 3 4 5 6 2 2 3 4 5 6 1 2 3 4 5 6 2 2 3 4 5 6 1 2 3 4 5 6 2 2 3 4 5 6 1 2 3 4 5 6 2 2 3 4 5 6 1 2 3 4 5 6 2 2 3 4 5 6 1 2 3 4 5 6 2 2 3 4 5 6 1 2 3 4 5 6 2 2 3 4 5 6 1 2 3 4 5 6 2 2 3 4 5 6 1 2 3 4 5 6 2 2 3 4 5 6 1 2 3

0: don't myself use records, and I give the example of someone who lives happily without records. But I notice that no one pays any attention to me. Or maybe a few pay attention, but most people use records.
1: Well, it's useful to hear music from concerts or performances you really never get to.
0: No, it's really not useful at all.
1: Well,
0: it merely destroys one's need for real music. It substitutes artificial music for real music, and it makes people think that they're engaging in a musical activity when they're actually not. And it has completely distorted and turned upside down the function of music in anyone's experience. Mm. For instance, if you don't believe what I said, I was present at a concert conducted by Stravinsky of one of his own works.
1: Right.
0: And I was sitting behind a 10-year-old child and his father. And after the performance was finished, the child turned to his father and said, "That isn't the way it goes."

0: operation. Since you are reluctant to provide us with the location of the rebel base, I have chosen to test this station's destructive power on your home planet of Alderaan.
1: But we have no weapons. You can't.
2: You will prefer another target, a military target, then name the system.
0: You can't ask me this. This will be the last time. Where is the rebel base?
1: Dantooine. You're on Dantooine.
0: Well, you see, Lord Vader, she can be reasonable. Continue with the operation. You may fire when ready.
1: What?
0: Your sergeant, sir. Dantooine is too remote to make an effective demonstration, but don't worry. We will deal with your rebel friends soon enough.
3: Commence primary engagement.

0: think so.
1: Rewind the side that's close to the beginning.
2: Yeah, rewind on this. Is it at the beginning?
1: Rewind.
3: Should we go back and do this over again?
1: No, just let it go. Pretty typical.

0: John thing, or is this an old
1: thing? Did me and Greg miss that part?
2: Yeah.
1: Oh, shit. We can't go back.
3: You were singing along?
2: You were singing?
1: Oh.
3: Can you turn that off?
1: Yeah. It's good that you mentioned Sean in the song, so I don't feel so bad about him not being here.
3: I don't feel bad. I tried to get him up.
1: Yeah. He's always tired. I've had about enough of you.

0: brownies at that party.
1: Oh, yeah.
2: Oh, really?
0: Yeah.
1: Brownies?
0: I'll save you.
1: Marijuana?
2: No.
1: Almond.
2: Walnut? Sad. You always think like that? You know I like walnut brownies.
3: Little brown girl.
1: Look at that brownie.
0: You said Mary Wonka, right?
1: Whoa!
0: Where he at?
2: Ouch.
1: Little nice brownie you got there.
2: Hey, can you get me one?

0: I'm happy with everything. There's a, my friend Maurice has a lower vocal than the one that we were playing this afternoon. Right.
1: Yeah.
0: You heard it. You heard the one that was being played?
1: Uh-huh. It was the first one that we were like,
0: well,
1: oh,
0: we did,
1: maybe that's
0: no,
1: two.
0: We did two.
1: Yeah, the second one.
0: No, we did three.
1: We did three?
0: Yeah, my friend Maurice. The only reason we had such hard times is because we were so burned out by it.

0: Hey, I got my Coca-Cola.
1: Come back to me, trailer. Come here, pick that cooking.
2: Just even know I.
0: Yeah.
1: What's the lad's problem? Got an 8 on his back. Back to the apron and scarf. He's got no hair on his head.
2: He's picking the big lad.
1: The lad thinks he's an African American.
3: Put my fist in your eye.
2: I'll kill you.
3: What?

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I'm the host of There There on WGXC Acra, Hudson, and Catskill. 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

or cab, two friends I forget, 3 hours driving with, are we there yet? Somewhere with Carson or something like that. I said, keep on straight, the driver took left.

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Shocked by defiance, he looked surprised for a split second, then he motioned to his companion on the other side of the car. He pointed to me as if to say, "Get him. Get him."

0: and then my skin begins to crawl. You think I was a worm the way I wiggled down the hall. I love a murder mystery upon the radio. I love it, I love it, I really love it so. I love it when I'm listening late at night and a murderer is stalking a heroine, and a hero is stalking a murderer, and a private eye is stalking a hero, and a cop is stalking a private eye, and they're coming in closer and closer, surely but closer and surely. They're coming out of the radio. Now they're stalking me. What have I done? I was only listening to the radio. Now they're throwing toothpaste at me. They're coming closer and closer. And I don't know the conjunctive rules of anyone that may be based on the fact that other people may sustain their facts. Where else but the splendor? And certainly not the one in field. I'm not going out to know that anyone else may say I'm wrong. And I feel that I must stay here now. Someone else will let me know the facts.
1: I wish I was dead.

0: Sunday driving through a million cars. I'm diving, no escaping, fender scraping, lest you hit a tree. Sunday driving, there's an ambulance arriving. A collision in my vision, maybe it was me. A lady driver signals left and then she makes a right. I hit her in the rumble seat, that isn't too polite.
1: She screams, you beast, you awful thing, where do you think you're going?
0: And I answer, don't look now, dear, but your rumble seat is showing. Sunday driving, for a peaceful day I'm striving. But each Sunday is the one day, cars are everywhere. Boy, here it is Sunday morning, and I'm out driving in my car, and it's so peaceful and quiet. The sun is shining, the boys is chiping. Uh-oh, there goes a pedestrian. Shucks, I missed him. I think I'll go around the block and try again. Gee whiz, I must be out in the country now. I'm not hitting so many people. I am out in the country. I just hit a cow. This is a cow? A car goes by me like a flash, he can't do that to me. I'll chase him and I'll show him I can go as fast as he. And sure enough, I pass him like a rabbit in a thicket. And I learned it's a patrol car when he writes me out a ticket. I must have made a boo-boo. Sunday driving, up the steepest hill I'm driving. I'm not quitting till I'm sitting on the very top. I made it. Now I'm going down. Boy, what a view. And look at that cliff at the bottom of the road. If I ever went over that, impossible. Not in my car. What was that? The motor's broke. Gee, I better stop. The brakes don't work. The brakes don't work! I'm going 50 miles an hour downhill. Now I'm going 60. Now it's 70. My motor don't work. My brakes don't work. But I'm not worried. My speedometer works. I'm going faster and faster. And now I'm going over the cliff. Gee, I'm flying. And in my car. A car can't fly. I'll crash and be killed, and boy, will Dad give it to me for taking the car. He'll get me in the back room of the house, and he'll give me what for. He'll say the conjunctive mood of people's feelings certainly don't designate the fact that other young men know better than others, and I certainly don't know the feeling if I don't know why other people do that.
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o'clock, as suddenly she sees me peeking into all her friends. I'm shrieking, Mrs. Jones's valve is leaking, a mechanic she is seeking, cause her clutch needs overhauling, and her motor's always stalling. Mrs. Jones, you lonesome gal, you finally

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I used my flashlight for a lark and Joan is hugging Mortimer and she's engaged to Mr. Shore. I'm hiding in the cusper door and flash a light upon their face while they are locked in fun. Embrace them, Mr. Shore, then wreck the place. 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

0: think the language is probably about right.
1: Repeat 2.

0: in a situation in which breath is essential. Even early on, they gave global creativity, originality, inspiration, exploring. This is fantastic,
1: beautiful, inspiring.
0: Is there some point at which we have to start thinking, what is actually going on?
1: Because I'm not supposed to be here.
2: We'd be better elsewhere.
0: I'm taking things as I find them, and I therefore assume as you would see them if you were going to the same place. Go back to normal aspects of society.
3: Freedom and choice.
0: This is a combination that
1: makes people feel
2: elevated.
0: Fantastic.
4: And how far do you think we could take this ultimately?
2: I think it's important to constantly be asking that question.
0: I'm always doing that, you know.
1: I think what you end up with is more knowledge.
2: Which would basically mean that everybody has a stake in the pot, everybody has something.
0: Everything comes together, and it's just one of those magic moments.
2: And that has profound consequences. And we heard that a number of times around the world.
0: And I did wonder, I'm not kidding you, if it became possible right now
2: to make people better. And perhaps you can give me some insight.
0: Oh yeah.

0: perfect, beautiful. Is there some point at which we have to start thinking what is actually going on? I'm taking things as I find them, and I therefore assume as you would see them if you were going to the same place. Because I'm not supposed to be here. Freedom and choice. This is a combination that makes people feel elevated. Fantastic. And how far do you think we could take this ultimately?
1: I think it's important to constantly be asking that question.
0: I think what you end up with is more knowledge.
1: Which would basically mean that everybody has a stake in the part. Everybody has something.
0: Everything comes together.
1: And that has profound consequences. You may have that number of times.
0: But I did wonder if it became possible right now to make people better.
1: And perhaps you can give me some insight.

We are in a situation in which we need normal creativity and originality. I remember arriving there and thinking, this is inspiring. This is some point at which we have to start thinking, what is actually going on? I'm taking things as I find them. Freedom and choice. This is a combination that makes people feel elevated. And how far do you think we can take this ultimately? I think it's important to constantly be happy now.

Hear the missile?

625, we'll wait for your release. I need it again, driver's over. I'm doing a 655,

40. Highs around 70. Northwest winds around 10 miles an hour. Monday night.

70. Northwest winds around 10 miles an hour. Monday night, partly cloudy. Highs around 70. Northwest winds around 10 miles an hour. Monday night.

0: partly cloudy. Highs.
1: Crew to 655, wait for your release.
2: Indeed, the cab driver's over.

0: about the game. Before walking, Brian Roberts was a serious mistake, but we can pick that up at the bottom of the eighth inning. The Yankees, down 3-1, started to climb back in the game in the third. Damon Walk was forced. Jeter singled, and Cabrera went to second. The pitch is swung on and grounded weakly to second. The Yankees, down 3-1, started to climb back in the game in the third. Damon Walk was forced. Jeter singled, and Cabrera went to second. Posada hit by a pitch, and the batter was Bernie Williams.
1: Tommy State.

Hi, I'm 31 Down, Ryan Holsoppel. I'd like to thank Free 103 and congratulate them on their anniversary. I'm just going to jump right to it here and wait till everybody kind of filters out. But I just want to start this off with a scan of the wireless spectrum of all the devices in here. So I'm going to fire up Terminal here. And let's see, here's Terminal. I'm going to say a new Terminal. And we're just going to make a scan. First, I'm going to look for my default gateway in the room. So I'm going to type in root minus N there, and I get 192.168.1, and then we're going .1.1, and then let's do a nmap scan of that over all the ports in the spectrum here. So we're going to do nmap minus sn, and then that's the router, the default gateway IP, 192.168.1.1, and then we're going to do CIDR block notation and say 24 to give us a scan of all the devices on our subnet, and we're going to run that, and we'll let that go while we start here. Okay, so that's been initiated. Hello, listeners, and welcome back to our Saturday evening show broadcast. For those just tuning in, this is Mike Sharpie. Now, I'm just your friendly neighborhood penetration tester, which means I help some of this country's best top corporations, top businesses, find vulnerabilities, which means I can help some of this country's best corporations find holes in their networks, and then I plug them. I really love what I do. Some days I feel kind of like a crime fighter, you know? Like Encyclopedia Brown or Scruffy McGruff, you know? So in my spare time, I've started using the skills that I've honed at the pen test company, and I try to seek out those cryptocurrency con men and help put them to justice where they belong with the rest of the thieves, you know? A lot of these lowlifes think they can go on and hide in the dark web. But if there's one thing I've learned in my career, that nothing is secret on the internet. It's all out there for someone with the right skills to find. I was driving over here after stopping at Hardee's for breakfast, and I was thinking about when Mr. Sessions brought down the Alpha Bay last July. And I thought I'd go in and find the sound clip so we can all enjoy. Kind of, it reaffirms to me what it is to be a penetration tester in this world.

0: The dark net is not a place to hide. Today, the Department of Justice announces the takedown of a dark web market Alpha Bay. This is the largest dark market web place takedown in world history. This group serviced more than 40,000 illegal vendors, people who sell illegal products. There were more than 250,000 listings for illegal drugs and toxic chemicals on Alpha Bay. Earlier this year, 122 vendors advertised fentanyl, and 238 advertised heroin. And we know of several Americans who were killed by drugs on Alpha Bay. One victim was just 18 years old when in February she overdosed on a powerful synthetic opioid which she had bought on Alpha Bay. The drug was shipped right to her house through the mail. A little more than a week after her death, a victim in Orange County, Florida, died of an overdose from a drug bought on Alpha Bay. You are not safe. You cannot hide. We will find you, dismantle your organization and network, and we will prosecute you. The dark net is not a place to hide. We will use every tool we have to stop criminals perpetuated by the perverted technology. The dark net is not a place to hide. The dark net is not a place to hide. The dark net is not a place to hide.
1: That's exactly right, Mr. Sessions. The dark web, the dark net, is not a place to hide. Especially when you have guys like with me out there making America safe. You may remember last week a new ransomware called Blocky has hit the net and is taking down some office parks in the Columbus, Ohio area. For those of you that may be affected, and I cannot stress this enough, do not pay the ransom. Sure, you might get some of your data back, but at what cost? By refusing to pay this ransom, you're refusing to fund these digital criminals. There are a lot of ways criminals are making money on the dark web these days, and it's not all viruses and ransomware. A lot of them peddle illegal substances through their vendors. Websites like Alpha Bay, Nucleus Market, Dream Market, and the Silk Road 3.0. These dark markets are so easy for anyone to access using the Tor browser. Literally, children are getting onto sites like Crypto Market and Outlaw Market and buying all sorts of narcotics, pornography, and other bad, really bad stuff. We have to stop them. I'm on the case to find out who is perpetrating these blocky ransomware attacks, how to stop it, and what their motive is. There's a BlackFrog Bitcoin ATM in the Columbus area that I've been staking out for the past month in my free time. I've noticed some reoccurring traffic, and I've tailed these Bitcoin baddies all over the Columbus area, notably to the Wendy's restaurant at 799 South High Street, right across from the Taco Bell and beside the Salon Lofts German Village. Now, BlackFrog ATMs, yep, BlackFrog. That's the company that's enabling these cryptocurrency con men to cash out their bitcoins, lining their pockets with the moolah of innocent people. There aren't many places to let you convert your bitcoins into cold hard cash in the East. You've got there's a BP / Dunkin' Donuts in the Philadelphia area you can go to, and there's one in Columbus, Ohio. So that means that most Bitcoin ATMs I can go to in the New York area, I can put money into my Bitcoin wallet, but I need a special ATM to get money back from my Bitcoin wallet to cash out. So if I've created the blocky ransomware that I locked down on your computer, if that happens, I want to make you pay. You go to a Bitcoin ATM and you pay my ransom, and then I go to the Bitcoin ATM and I get that cash in my pocket. So I just go around to these Bitcoin ATMs and kind of sit there and watch. The one in Ohio is at a place called Tobacco International. So Back to the blocky and the ransomware. I'm at Wendy's on the high street now, and I've logged into their free Wi-Fi, and so has this perpetrator. I've been following him for a while. He likes to drink Frosties. And I think we'll find out what he's looking at on the local net and see what he's buying, perhaps on the Alpha Bay. So I've gone into what I've done before. I set up a scan. It looks like we're... It still says 93% done, with a few minutes waiting. So in the meantime, I'd like to run this advertisement. This special's brought to you by Blue Apron. While we're waiting for this crack, the Wi-Fi, I want to just take the moment to talk about Blue Apron. Now, they're not sponsoring our broadcast or anything, so you know this is truth. I wouldn't endorse anything I'm not truly impressed by. Ever since Cheryl left, I never really learned to cook. But this Blue Apron thing, they send it right to my studio, and it really only takes about an hour to get the thing going. Last night, I had this amazing barramundi and herb couscous, honey nut squash, spice laban, which is stuff I hadn't even heard of before I got it in the mail. I didn't know what couscous is, but it's pretty tasty, kind of dry. So now, while I'm still waiting for this to complete, it says 93% of all devices are scanned in the room. I'm going to first set up my browser to use the proxy chains. So I'm going to

But I could be coming from the United Kingdom. I could be coming from the Philippines. It makes up proxy chains every 10 minutes. So basically, I can elude anybody as to the fact here in Columbus, Ohio, that I'm sitting at the, there's some activity out there. I'm sitting at the Wendy's running a security scan. Still saying it's about 93% done. Good. So while that's going, I'm going to open a new terminal. Here. And now, I'm going to find a victim on this chart that's been going through. And I see, let's see, I know he's on a phone, and I know that it's a Mac phone, it's an Apple phone, and it's the IP address is 192.168.1.47. So that's the person I think who has been buying a lot of and selling a lot of Bitcoin. So I'm going to enter that in. I'm going to say nmap. And then I'm going to say that. Dash S, capital V, and then my 2.168.1.47. Now, that's the IP address of the victim. So I've started an nmap onto his phone. So now I'm going to open another terminal. As always with this fun stuff, we open many terminal windows. Here we go. Still working. Oh, I'm going to make sure that I'm forwarding my IP forward. So I'm going to say cat. So let's see, echo 1 here, PRC /net/IPv4/IP_. There. Maybe a typo. Good, so now I'll check this again. And how are we looking on time out there? 18. A couple minutes? Okay, let's see if I can initiate this on it. So I'm gonna open up another terminal, and I'm going to do an SSL strip. So SSL strip, and then minus P, minus L, and then port that I'm gonna look at is 8080. So I'm looking at any data coming in port 8080. Then I open another terminal. And now I'm gonna spoof this, do an ARP spoof. So this is basically, I'm creating a man-in-the-middle attack. And I'm going to let this run now as my time goes out, and we'll check in later and see if I can catch into his phone. But what I'm basically doing is doing a man-in-the-middle attack. So here we have a router at the Wendy's, and the Wendy's router that everybody logs into, an IP address of something like 192.168.1.1. And then I have a telephone. So my phone sends packets directly to that router. That router sends them out to the wide internet. But our little local network between my phone and the router, I'm injecting my computer between it, a man in the middle. So then, if I spoof with my computer and tell every time this phone talks to the router, I'm also saying, hey, I'm the MAC address, that unique hardware ID of this phone. So then, I tell the router, every time the router sends packets back to the phone, hey, I'm the MAC address of this phone, because I've figured out both of their MAC addresses. Eventually, the router becomes confused and cuts out sending it directly to the phone and sends it to my computer and to the

phone, and the phone will always send packets back to the router before they go to the wide address. So we're sending it to my computer and out. So I'm becoming the man in the middle with this computer. So then I can see everything that goes through the network that's on your phone wirelessly through radio waves. It's pretty exciting. The good thing is that unless you're on an HTTP, if you're on an HTTPS secure site, it's a little bit harder for me to find out passwords and logins and such. But the good thing is I've initiated an SSL strip, which basically I'm just listening for cookies for a long period of time. And eventually, you may log out of your Facebook and then log back in. And I'll see your login, your username, and your password on a public Wi-Fi network at Wendy's. So let's check back a little bit later. We'll see if my man-in-the-middle attack has succeeded. So tune in again on Saturday Night Broadcast to learn a little bit more about man-in-the-middle attacks, session hijacking, and saving America. Thank you.

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1: This is Wave Farm radio art fellow Karen Werner, and you're about to hear a piece called 12 Miles Out, created by the New York-based project Neurotransmitter. Neurotransmitter was a project of Angel Navadas and Valerie Tavera that was active between 2001 and 2008. Neurotransmitter created 12 Miles Out in 2005, and it exhibited it for many years as an installation, rather than as a piece made solely for radio broadcast. 12 Miles Out is an example of radio art that addresses radio as content, as material, and as a space. The piece is also a kind of archive of pirate radio, an archive within an archive. Here is Neurotransmitter's description of the piece. 12 Miles Out is a visual and sound installation that merges analog radio technology and line drawing. This work continues Neurotransmitter's exploration of offshore pirate radio practice, prevalent in Europe in the 1960s and 70s, and in the U.S. a decade later. Pirate radio is a tactic that undermines corporate media domination and occupies the privatized space of radio bandwidth for non-commercial interests. 12 Miles Out specifically references Radio Caroline, one of the most infamous offshore radio ships. Installed, the drawing represents a Radio Caroline ship circa 1964, setting the scene for the radio broadcast. The audio composition mixes live and ambient sound recordings of an ocean voyage Neurotransmitter took out into international waters, archival material from Radio Caroline broadcasts, and audio that references offshore pirate radio and the shifts in territorial boundaries that govern the sea. Multiple radios within the exhibition space will be tuned to the project's transmission frequency, or viewers can bring their own radios in order to listen to the work, end quote. Here's the 5.5-minute loop that is part of Neurotransmitter's 12 Miles Out.

0: Rhodesia, ministers have issued strong warnings to would-be terrorists. In New Zealand, the British rugby team has been beaten by 19-6. And in London, the General Secretary of the TUC, Mr. George Woodcock, is in hospital with a slight heart attack.
1: Right, you are. Well, if you're having tea now, it's 5:12, or if you're going to eat at 6 o'clock, then you've got, 48 minutes to go before tea time.
2: I don't know what the weather's like where you are. It's calmed down a bit from what it was last night, but we still have a bit of a swell going for us at the moment. I've just been up on deck, thought it might be good policy to get us over there before I came on the air. And the sea is very calm indeed, and yet the boat is rocking a bit. This is one of these peculiar things about being at sea, you get what's called a side swell. It means the waves come at the side of the boat. And the boat can be rocking like anything, but the weather be quite nice. It isn't sunny yet, there's a sea fog. The skipper is going to move our boat just a little bit more inland and see if we can get a better result. So if you hear the engines running during the morning, that's what it is.
3: Australia, Sir Francis Chichester has run into rough conditions in the Tasman Sea. Several hundred miles north of his position, there is a fierce cyclone that is causing strong winds and making the sea rough. China, following an incident at the Chinese embassy in Belgrade in which a window was smashed, Chinese members of the staff at the Yugoslav embassy in Peking have gone on strike in protest of the incident. America, it's been announced that since the 1950s, America's arms sales to foreign countries have increased by 600%. Last year's sales had a value of over £700 million. As a result of the American sales, Britain can't even sell enough arms to Germany to offset the cost of the Rhine Army. Russia, as a result of the present anti-Russian attitude taken by the Chinese, the Russians have complained over the recent rioting outside their embassy in Peking. They've also protested over the treatment of their embassy staff. London. Last night, a man was shot outside a public house in the St. Pancras area. The incident occurred after a political argument in the pub between communists and fascists. The man was taken to hospital where he was operated on. His condition is said to be satisfactory.
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5: 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Vicky Bennett is well known for her sampling, appropriating, and cutting up of found footage and archives. From her bio, quote, "Embedded in her work is the premise that all is interconnected and that claiming ownership of an original or isolated concept is both preposterous and redundant," end quote. People Like Us has an ongoing sound art radio show called Do or DIY on WFMU, the New Jersey radio station famous for its free-form style, where the radio show itself is a creative, experimental form. The following excerpt of Vicky Bennett's radio artistry comes from a release called Experiments in Terroir, Best of Do or DIY with People Like Us, 2017.

Introduction. 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
1: 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In 2020, members of the Co-opt Gallery in Lubbock, Texas, installed a hyperlocal FM station that broadcasts to an area extending just into the gallery's parking lot and the street in front of it. Sordahl, an experimental cellist, was one of several artists from whom the Co-opt Collective, via member and musician Andrew Weathers, commissioned original transmission works to air on the micro-FM station. The COVID-19 pandemic had spurred Co-opt's use of radio, and it also shaped the circumstances for Sordahl's creation. Facing a sudden international move and a long period of separation from much of her gear, Sordahl began immersing herself and her cello in a minimalist and feedback-heavy system. The resulting bassy drone offers up the same kind of physical wave interactions that one can experience moving through a low-power FM signal, and with it, the same feeling of immersion as antidote to the many forms of displacement the pandemic brought on.

0: That was Subterranean by Shana Sordal, a transmission work commissioned in 2020 for a hyperlocal FM installation at Co-opt Research and Projects in Lubbock, Texas. 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
1: This is Karen Werner, and you're about to hear Magneto Mori, Vienna, produced by Scottish radio artist Mark Vernon. Mark Vernon has been creating a series of radio pieces, including this one, out of semi-degraded audio tape. Using a portable reel-to-reel tape recorder, he records sounds from a place, in this case, Vienna, Austria. Then he cuts up the tape and in Vienna buried it in a muddy garden with local souvenir fridge magnets to further erase parts of the tape. After a few days, he exhumed the tape and spliced it back together in random order. Meanwhile, he went to Viennese flea markets collecting cassettes and dictaphones and the like. Out of all this material, Mark Vernon created a, quote, portrait of Vienna in both place and time, an archaeological excavation of found sounds, lost fragments, buried memories, and magnetic traces, quote. Mark Vernon's Magneto Mori, Vienna, was commissioned by Kunstradio in Vienna and first broadcast in 2019. The piece is 46 minutes long.

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1: This is Jose Alejandro Rivera for the Wave Farm Radio Art Archive. Yasmina Alcaici is a poet and writer for voice and paper. She often makes waves on free, independent, temporary, mobile, and public radios. Since 2013, Yasmina has been involved in the arts in various ways, by developing, conceptualizing, and writing about various forms of being together otherwise. As an art writer, she employs poetic and alternative forms to critique and to tell stories together with others. Originally broadcast in 2020 for Anybody Out There, 100 Days of Radio in Germany at D21 Art Space in Leipzig, Alcaici's Homoni Memori Morph was a live radio experiment using, quote, auto-archival methods crafted on the go. Alcaici describes the radio action, of which she has excerpted and edited here, as a, quote, ongoing text writing method with and for voice, where she, quote, rewrites her memory by crossing bridges between words. As an invented word that sonically and visually resembles other words, Homoni Memori Morph is one of a longer series of invented words by the artist. She describes it as a, quote, manifestation of misspelled speaking. This work casts a wide net which allows Alcaici's words to create and pass through multiple forms where meanings depend on what associations the listener makes. Due to an unplanned delay in her headphones, Alcaici's voice, thinking, and as a result, the conversation with her memories were all forced to slow down. Navigating this, quote, live radio time stretch, she spoke while sitting before a table of tiny, misplaced objects gathered over the span of 15 years. As Alcaici reflected on these objects, she rewrote the importance they seemed to hold for her, and combined these new histories with samples of YouTube glitches and recordings of her friends attempting to pronounce the word Homoni Memori Morph.
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4: Can I speak? Anybody out there? I was talking to my memory. Today, for an indefinite amount of time, I will try to use the radio while being inside of the radio, which is a very emotional task. While being the radio, which is another emotional task, I will just decide upon my memories, what to keep, what to throw away.
5: It's called sweet sweat when you have enjoyed exercising.
4: Homoni Memori Morph. I came up with this word to define the words that I feel they fit together.
5: It's called sweet sweat when you have enjoyed exercising.
4: I try to list the homoni memories I want to confuse you with. And I actually realize I don't identify with this language.
6: Homoni memory morph. Homonime Mori Morph.
4: Which leads eventually to the fact that you may not hear me.
5: Selective, why can't I be selected?
4: You may not hear the finesse that I'm trying to expel into you.
7: Ist alles in meinem
4: Homonime Mori
7: Kopfhörer.
4: Homonime Mori Morph.
5: Please stop.
4: Homony, memory,
5: Alles
4: in meinem Kopf. Wo ist meinem Kopf?
5: And I realized I don't identify with this language, which leads eventually to the fact that you may not hear me. You may not hear the finesse that I am trying to expel you into.
4: Homony, memory,
5: Homony, about this kind of little transformations. When you forgot where something is from, and probably because you don't even want to know anymore.
4: Homony, memory, morph. You don't even want to know anymore. You don't even want to know anymore where something is from. I found my first dictionary, English to German and German to English. It is probably 4 or 5 years old. Back then I remember I was kind of surprised and annoyed by the fact that it was quite expensive. So I picked the smallest one. I never learned German. It's probably this kind of... Let me check the memory definitions. The implicit memory. It's a kind of memory that you're not conscious.
5: I'm on the radio. Every second matters. I'm on the radio. Every second matters. I'm on the radio. Every second matters.
4: What's sure about my dictionary is that sometime after, I cut a word out. And I cannot remember which word was it. Whether it was in English or in German, I'm flipping the dictionary to figure out which word is missing. It was probably something connected to love. I flip it on all sides, try to see where something could be missing. Maybe this dictionary didn't feel the loss. I used the cutout for the word for some kind of little display that I call the museum in my 20 square meter room.

0: I'm yelling to my memory. Anybody out there? I'm yelling to my memory. Anybody out there? I'm yelling to my memory. Anybody out there? I'm yelling to my memory. I'm yelling to my memory. I'm yelling to my memory.
1: A cereal, celestial cereal has knocked on my plate. It warns for more wanting. It wants more. It worms for more wanting. It wants more. Once more. Meet me on your plate, baby. It's probably time to speak about my accent. That's what I also did the first time when I was on the radio.

0: was looking forward to witness myself for all the times I talked without being asked.
1: The first time when I was for real on the radio.
0: Speak. Speak. Speak the language that has been assigned to your tongue. Speak the language. Speak the language that had been assigned to your tongue. But say it in English. Say it in English. So we can all laugh about your accent. Then you can walk along wearing a sign. Wearing a sign. Wearing a sign. Saying, saying, I don't have to fit in, but you gotta love me. Say it in English. Say it in English. So we can all laugh about your accent.
1: When I was a child, I thought I could fix everything with money when I have them, to buy the technology that is needed to fix everything.
2: Homonymemorimorph.
1: For those of you who tuned in later, this is the open laboratory. Homonymemorimorph. H comes from homonymemorimorph, an invented word that stands for me being here taking over the radio, trying to reorder my memories out of scrap papers, pieces of metal, stones, shells. To envision some sort of agency on what our memory is.
3: Homo ni me mori morph. Homo ni me mori morph. Homo ni me mori morph. Homo ni me mori morph.
1: If you interrupt me to speak, better be interesting, said the lazy muscles. I'm particularly interested in those little things, my muscles say. Those homony memoirs are like rhymes. They come easy.
4: Homony memory morph. Homony memory morph.
1: They come easy to take a bite of your memory.
3: Homony.
1: A bit like a buried berry currently unavailable for any explanation.
3: Morph. Omoni memory morph. Omoni memory morph. Omoni memory morph.
1: It's called sweet sweat when you have enjoyed exercising. Until late, I was not speaking much, probably neither listening much. It's called sweet sweat when you have enjoyed exercising. That's when I've probably had this stronger connection to myself.

0: think I just saw someone I know. We've only talked a few sentences.
1: If my
0: but we've met
1: selected,
0: in a kitchen.
1: Why can't I be selected?
0: Have a nice day.
1: If my memory is selected, why can't I be selected?
0: My second important time on the radio was connected to eating. I think I was also wearing blue or red. Back then I didn't have any pressure to sound interesting.
1: I'm on the radio every second matters.
0: It is said that what you eat turns on your memory. It gives you the creeps. When I sat in front of the microphone for the first time, I knew I have eaten the right thing. Maybe all my life. Homophobe.

0: what I have selected to show you. But maybe you cannot see me because we are the radio.
1: I'm yelling to my memory. Anybody out there? I'm yelling to my memory. Anybody out there? I'm yelling to my memory. Anybody out there? I'm yelling to my memory. I'm yelling to my memory. I'm yelling to my memory. I'm yelling to my anybody out there.

0: She went home after reading the book, and while reading the book, she said, "No, it cannot be. It's home. My wallet is home." Now I left her, she went home, and I just got a text from her, and she said, "I found it."
1: 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Radio is every day of my life. Every day of my life is radio. Every day of my life is radio. Radio is
2: Human
1: every
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2: Arwen, you access the words that sound good together. In your first language. 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I'm on the radio.
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2: Every second matters.
1: Sorting interesting things in your life. Sensory input is a sensory input that I'm feeling.
0: No, it's actually probably the first time in a long time in my life that I'm not. I'm not getting in the mood. I'm in our mood.

0: through time. And when I'm not looking, they are talking about
1: me. Waiting for this good advice to keep my memory safe. I'm waiting for this good advice to keep my memory safe. Forest, florist,
2: upwise,
1: florist, forest,
2: underworld,
1: forest, florist,
2: only.
0: For those of you who tuned in later, this is Homony Memory Morph. Repeat after me.
3: Homony Memory Morph. Homony Memory Morph. Homony Memory. Homony Memory Morph. Homony Memory Morph.
1: How many memory morph?
0: A radio situation with me in the middle of things, trying to actively influence what I remember.
1: Auto age, ultra tone, subhood, proism, outment, midship.
2: Sorry, I didn't want to send you a hammer. I wanted to say that I am so confused and somehow so slow that for the past 2 hours I have been walking on the same street. Eventually I managed to get a sandwich on a parallel street. Then I had a plate of
0: I'm dependent on my devices. You can't be alone in the radio. You can't be alone.

0: I tried to look into my memory to find interesting things to share. I was wearing the wrong headphones the whole time.
1: One more, oh, one more. 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
0: This word.
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0: Morf.
1: Non nes, non ri, non sci, non sion, non tion, non sion, non bel, non bel, non noik, nish, nir.
2: Preparing myself for showing myself to you.
1: Not many things that I love, how I love those things. It's not many things that I love, how I love those things.
2: I realize that I'm made of preconceptions.
1: It looked a bit like that thing, but it's not there, and it's also not
2: that thing. Sometimes when I'm in my closet, I can smell my mom's car. One time when I was imagining I can be a photographer, I took a picture of her reflection into that place near her steer wheel where you can see the speed. It was a moment when she was pissed at me for not cooperating. It was one of those moments when one needs to be serious enough, to be silent enough, to be still. And to act like they have given a thought. They are sorry. I took a picture in that moment. And every time I go into my closet, I can smell my mom's car.
1: Parts of themselves. Other cleavages they didn't know they had.
2: Stones.
1: I'm still somewhere.
2: Stones
1: in the middle
2: of the same color.
1: Wondering, where is my canyon?
2: If you pass by, you can look at my things. The things that I decided for you to see. What I decided.
1: Some of them I know very well.
2: For you to know about
1: they
2: me.
1: They have been dealing somehow with accumulating great scale of my emotions. Yeah, they stood far. They stood cold. They didn't want to angle with me. Even though I'm still there in the middle of them, enjoying myself with the same smileless face.
2: I'm there in the middle of
1: things. While being very healthy.

0: Don't be afraid to use this for writing something more interesting.
1: Some of them probably never ever wanted to be seen by someone. They didn't make themselves, or they were not made to be seen. Yet they ended up here with me around them.
0: Don't be afraid to use this for writing something more interesting.
1: Milestones, real monuments of imaginary memories, projections.
0: Let it be something that could lead to sex.
1: When I'm not looking, they all talk about me.
0: These objects that I decided to show.
1: They don't have mouths. This is why they can actually talk in many directions at the same time. Imagine the soft ones talking. Imagine the small ones talking. Imagine the metal ones talking. Imagine the plastic ones talking. Imagine the keys talking about me.

0: Memories.
1: Ist alles in meinem
0: Harmonie, Memory,
1: Kopfhörer,
0: Harmonie,
1: Memory,
0: Morph.
1: Ist da.
0: Harmonie, Memory, Morph.
1: Alles in meinem Kopf. Wo ist meinem Kopf?
0: And I realized I don't identify with this language, which leads eventually to the fact that you may not hear me. You may not hear the finesse that I am trying to expel you into.
1: Harmony, memory, morph.
0: It's about this kind of little transformations. When you forgot where something is from, and probably because you don't even want to know anymore.
1: Harmony, memory, morph. We are really on the river. Super cold also.
0: Simply delete. Simply delete. Simply delete. Simply delete. Simply delete. Simply delete. Simply delete.
2: You can take the German course, but it might be that they will say you are wrong all the time with your strange German.
0: I'm not used to it. I'm also not used to it. I'm also not used to it.
3: The exchange between me and the ideal God that I have been waiting for a while already. And when it appeared, we managed to have that talk together with the decaying, consuming themselves guests, God and I. We will be even. Consuming ourselves, we are even.
4: Homoni memori morph. Homoni memori morph. Homoni memori morph.
5: Memori morph. Homoni memori morph.
0: It's not about me singing. I'm also confused. Singing was always something which I kept in the back of my voice. I wished it would be easier.
5: Omoni memory morph.
0: To decide upon my memories.
5: Omoni memory morph.
0: To not find it so difficult to decide upon my memories.
2: I don't know why I tried to send you some new messages, but it didn't really work. I left kind of unprepared, without toothbrush, dressed kind of strange. What a day I had. It was so difficult to be.
0: I wish every time being in the radio would be as easy as it was the first time. When I could just say what it came. I had 2 minutes. I didn't know what 2 radio minutes were. and I didn't care what people think about me. But the technician said that it looked good.
2: Anybody?
6: I'm singing to my memory.

0: anybody
1: singing to my memory.
0: Anybody, anybody,
1: am I,
0: anybody,
1: am I,
0: anybody, anybody, anybody, anybody.
1: I'm ready to have a serious hangover from being too honest without having been drinking anything.
2: Blue and green, of course.
1: Probably this is what radio brought to me, the possibility to be stupid.
3: Simply anybody delete.
0: Anybody.
3: Simply delete.
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My friend Nicolas, if he's listening right now, he's a neuroscientist, and he said that we have to rest in

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0: Anybody?
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0: This was a graffiti song. 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I have taken this opportunity to open my memory. Not much came out. As much as I don't like the word experiment, probably there's no better word for what I tried here today. You have heard voices of my friends trying to repeat after me this word I made up, homony memorimor. Anna, Cristina, Esther, Ioana, Irina, Natalia, Ola, Rafael, Tina. I didn't play Tina.
1: Homoni memorimov. 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
0: Don't be afraid to
1: Homo
0: use this for writing something more interesting.
1: Homo mom mom mom mom mom mom mom mem mem mem mem mem mem mem mem mem memo memo memory memory morph homony memory morph homony memory morph. O o I e o I o o I o morf, morf, morf.
0: Dragos, Ioana, Ioana, Raj, I have my own agenda calling my friends. I asked them to be with me in this trippy experience of influencing what I want to remember on the radio, being the radio, while people passing by could see the things I have collected in the past 15 years, probably, most of them in the past year, walking around and looking down. My name is Yasmina, and that was Homony Memory Morph.
2: Homony Memory Morph.
1: glass.
0: Homony, memory, morph.
1: Unidentified fossil.
0: I got that when it was green and then cereal, dried and it became blue. That other one which was supposed to be dark, but then it became dark red. Our only hours of us,
1: tiny bones,
0: but also a lot of paper. That which was part of a bigger thing, but now is this tiny thing, and it kind of works on its own.
1: A lot of paper.
0: And I, hey, hi,
1: hi, paper
0: with some kind of landscape on it, showing landscape. I was reflecting why this other thing that I have is kind of still in the same way it was when it was first brought to life by someone
1: ageless.
0: Heal, hell. Yet it has another function in the moment. Plus 1, 2, 3, 4, 5. I also got that other thing which usually is a bit bigger, but now it's small and is not to use.
1: Blue,
0: silver. Actually, it was never to use, but to be used to use. A further feather, father. Transparent, salty, green paint. It is similar to the bigger one that it is to be used, but
1: root,
0: wood, then it kind of ends up remaining small and then it stays somehow small. Dark shine, probably tasty, dead seed. And I'm somewhere in the middle of all of these things, and actually some of them, if you kind of take a look, they still can be used, and they are used. I mean, they are used by me at the moment, at this moment, this point in time where I'm speaking, because I'm actually just talking about them. And then you try to figure out whether there is anything to see or just to hear, because it's going to be a radio
1: thing. See.
0: Where did I...
1: Dangerous bacteria.
0: Sure. Where did I put most of these things? Was kind of controlled, glittery but organic. Still by me being in the middle and...
1: Almost rusty.
0: Actually having around me all sorts of tiny animals that I... DNA, soft, probably never ever got to see in real life, you know, that they are gone over the expiration date. Stuff I still agree with, some kind of differences between them and the representations that I'm holes to blow wind through, gotta try to show. And then there are a bunch of keys, and me in the middle, still me in the middle of the things. Pause. There are a bunch of keys that are still probably opening something, but I actually don't need to open anything right now. I mean, I'm trying to reduce the keys in my life and sell. Then there is these objects that are actually I never asked for. Waste. They either stay with me for a little while and then I'm kind of expect, deciding to keep them and to probably
1: be in the middle of the things.
0: To probably... That I'm trying to repurpose.
1: To probably
0: straight
1: not from my memory.
0: No, flew. Act so much upon their destiny. I'm just saying I'm moving them around, right?
1: Yeah.
0: In vain my veins.
1: Ist alles in meinem
0: Homony, Kopf. Memory,
1: in meinem
0: morph.
1: Kopfhörer.
0: Homony, memory, morph.
1: Ist da.
0: I tried to list the homonyms I want to confuse you with.
1: Ist alles in meinem Kopf? Wo ist meinem Kopf?
0: And I realized I don't identify with this language, which leads eventually to the fact that you may not hear me. You may not hear the finesse that I am trying to expel you into. Homony, memory, morph. Homony, this kind of little transformations. When you forgot where something is from, and probably because you don't even want to know anymore.
2: Yasmina Alkazi, it's a strange way to speak in here because you have to speak very low. Not to have a double experience on your ear, which is crazy. Jasmina Alkaise war das auf der Suche nach ihrem persönlichen Archiv und natürlich auch mit der Empfehlung, dass sie dasselbe probieren. 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
3: You just heard Homoni Memori Morph by poet, writer, and radiomaker Yasmina Al-Kaisi. 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
1: In its 10 years as a weekly national series from 1987 to 1998, New American Radio commissioned and distributed over 300 original works. 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A special thanks to both Helen Thorington and Joanne Green for their generous support and collaboration in this partnership. Up next is Ménage à Trade by Guillermo Gomez Pina. 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
3: Estimados radioobedientes, this is your noticiero de fin de siglo, 1,000 megahertz above reality. At the top of the news tonight, ex-President Bush has been diagnosed with Down syndrome. Pinochet falls but leaves a triple shadow behind. Superbarrio replaces Boutros Ghali at the United Nations. The Dalai Lama relocates to El Salvador. The Eastern Bloc goes west for shopping. Gorbachev confesses he was just kidding.
4: Y ahora, damas y caballeros, la cumbia de NAFTA.

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2: Perdus dans le hall du congrès, riant et dansant au son du mariachi, jazz et de la musique canadienne country.
1: Coca-Cola drinks with our buddies from Kodak, American Express, and General Motors.
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1: When did it all go wrong?
0: Now reporting from Washington, D.C. during the first trinational meeting following the NAFTA agreement. Gathered here are official representatives of the three countries. Let's go to the floor.
4: Gentlemen, I thought you were going to do what you said.
5: ¿Qué está diciendo?
4: But you haven't done nothing what you said.
6: Por favor, en español, ¿okay?
5: Tenemos que entendernos.
4: Nada de... You said...
6: No, ya, aprende a hablar español.
5: Mira, ahora
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6: ¡Patita, culo!
5: ¡Órale, cabrón!
6: ¡Cóchate con la lana, güey!
4: ¡Cóchate!
6: ¡Pinches gringos arrogantes, cabrón!
7: Oh my God, stop!
0: The following tape was leaked to the press by a member of the Mex-American Congress.
8: Well, Charlie, I have the trade agreement here in front of me, and I can't locate anything about the Zapatista question. There is a clause about the Guanajuato Zaparo question, and I'm wondering if this is related to the Chiapas Zapata question. Possibly so. Charlie, our people here are very, very worried that there might be turmoil in our backyard, you know? So we want some clarification from you.
9: I got a macho camacho to take care of it.
8: Oh, Charlie, we'll all sleep better tonight.
10: Simultaneous translation. A North American Free Trade Agreement has been signed by Canada, the U.S., and Mexico. Soon, we will become the largest artificial economic community on the planet. In terms of geography and demographics, it will be much larger than the European community or the fashionable Pacific Rim. Sadly, from all the possible free trade agreements that could have been designed, the neoliberal version we have on the table is not exactly an enlightened one. It is based on the arrogant post-Cold War fallacy that the market will solve all our problems, avoiding the most basic social, labor, environmental, and cultural responsibilities that it carries within.
0: Amigoization, a process of happy Mexicanization. Lesson number 4, advanced slang for NAFTA speakers. Hispanic terms and expressions such as barrio, bodega, fiesta, palante, qué pasa, gracias, and the commonly used chingada
11: could be combined with the English copy to give it an ethnic flavor without the non-Hispanic audience feeling excluded.
12: Acuérdense de ese pobre hígado.
13: ¿Cómo estarán?
12: ¿Marcarán esos pobres
13: les
12: hígados?
13: Les vas a patear.
12: La gente va a acabar los diabéticos.
13: ¡Ay, ay, ay!
12: Le van a comer.
14: Bienvenidos a Naftalandia, damas y caballeros, lovers, consumers of pura bicultura. A new transcontinental breeze, ricochets from Monterrey to Manhattan, from DF to LA and beyond. We perceive the pungent smells of chili con ketchup and local mole. Never before had Gringolandia, digo, America succumb to the savor of the amigo country with such eagerness and gusto.
15: Excuse me, are you Mexican?
16: I used to be.
15: Well, you look Mexican to me.
16: Oh, thank you. I wish I was more Mexican, you know, but I'm 100% Spanish. Sorry.
15: Well, but can you speak from Mexico?
16: Oh, of course. I mean, we both speak Spanish, right? What do you want to talk about?
15: NAFTA? ¿Qué opinas?
16: I love it. I love the non-fat agreement. I think it's just great. But I must say that, like, I'm really super Mexican most of the time, but I'm really mad at them right now because I think they're really ungrateful and they're misunderstanding the Americans, okay? I think that if Mexicans are going to go work over at the U.S. into the factories and sneak through the river and sneak on the fences, they should be really grateful that the Americans are being so nice as to move the factories to Mexico so that they don't have that long a commute.
17: Don't arrive late to the grand tri-national fiesta. 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

0: In addition to these high-tech appetites, consumers are looking for a whole shopping list of things to buy, from pantyhose to mayonnaise to vacation packages to the all-American chili pizza taco burger with old-fashioned nacho fries.
1: Dear Trans-American citizen, there's a continent of sophisticated consumers awakening to the sound of the clamoring of American products and services. Say goodbye to the days of economic isolationism, belligerent dictatorships, and angry minorities, and welcome in a new era of trade and prosperity!

0: Company initially proposed what is the grandfather of NAFTA, the GATT.
1: What are the real causes of this conflict that we are living in the future?
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0: And it's American Express who wants to go into every country in the world and convert everybody to an American Express card.
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2: O sea, mejoramiento en la calidad del trabajo. 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

0: Grünfink oder Grünling, Dirlitz, Distelfink oder Stieglitz.
1: That brings salvation has appeared to all men. Yeah, the grace of God brings salvation, and it's for all, not just for a select group or one nationality, but it's for one ethnic group, but it's for all. And we're thankful we have the voice of radio that carries the message to many, many countries today, going all around the world and circling the globe, telling about God's wonderful grace.
2: Mexico,
1: the grace of God brings us salvation, teaching us that denying ungodliness and worldly lust,
2: Londres,
1: we shall live soberly, righteously,
2: París,
1: and godly in this
2: Cambodia
1: present world,
2: San Francisco,
1: looking for that blessed hope and the glorious appearing of the Lord
2: Puerto
1: Jesus Christ
2: Nueva York,
1: and our Savior, who gave himself for us, that he might redeem us from all iniquity
2: París,
1: and purify unto himself
2: Francisco,
1: a peculiar people, zealous of
2: Nueva
1: good
2: York,
1: works.
2: Nicaragua,
1: so tonight I'm
2: Miami,
1: here to encourage
2: your house. Is also
1: your
2: mine. Your language is mine as well. El sur en el norte se desangra, el norte se evapora por los siglos de los siglos. And suddenly, you're homeless.
3: Good evening, estimados radioobedientes. This is your noticiero de fin de siglo. 1,000 megahertz above reality. At the top of the news tonight, American artists demand gringos troika at home. Canada adopts Japanese as the only official language. Panama invades Washington in search of Oliver North. Saddam Hussein is seen naked with Margaret Thatcher in Saint-Tropez. His genitals were... Violeta Chamorro is also photographed naked at an S&M party. The only woman in an ocean of Sandinista studs. The Pope and the King of Spain prepare for the mother of all fiestas, the rediscovery and recolonization of the Americas, this time co-sponsored by CNN, Televisa, the Pentagon, and Discovery Productions. The Pope confesses he contracted AIDS during his 1992 trip to Brazil, in which AIDS has finally affected the immunological system of the mainstream. The Heritage Foundation censors this un-American broadcast. Multiculturalism becomes a nostalgic TV series. Tonight, the art world discovers a new ism. Meta, post, infra, beta, plus, etc., etc., etc., etc., etc., etc.
4: Miss Lucy， 哎呀，你陰公咯，你姗姗嚟遲咗，知唔知等到我頸都長，真係望到我腳都痹啊！哎呀，真係對唔住啦，文經理。冇想講。因為我爹哋啦。哦，你爹哋做咩啊？Mireille
3: Perron again, reporting from Canada. Did you know that there are 35 million Mexicans living in the United States, and that this number surpasses the total population of Canada, which is only 26 million? Did you know that the total population of Canada is roughly the same as the number of people now living in Mexico City, or the entire population of California? Listeners will also be fascinated to know that the number of elks grazing in the Banff National Park easily exceeds the number of Mexicans living in the entire Canadian Rocky Mountains. And that the number of Mexican intellectuals who speak French surpasses the number of Canadian politicians who speak French.

0: What's the question again?
1: Officer, I understand you often need to use your gun.
0: Well, yeah, of course I do.
1: But what do you use for target practice?
0: Cans.
1: Cans?
0: Can you, know, like Mexicans and Puerto Ricans and Africans. You're not laughing.
2: Infect, oh Mexicanis. Infect them. Gueros against the will of history. Infect them. In fact, at this point in time, I have no other option but to be contagious. My loyal radio escuchas, it's me again, el virus mostachón. I'm everywhere, güerejos, in your food, your dreams, your garden, in the evening news and the morning coffee. I am here, there, to help you remember while you

0: Have you ever thought what your life would be like without Mexicans? No one to wash the dishes? No one to babysit your children? No one to pick your vegetarian food? No one to carry your luggage at the airport? No one to clean your Hilton hotel room? No one to boss around? No one? Don't you think you better be nice?
1: Hijo de tu recontra.
0: This message is brought to you by the Day Without a Mexican Foundation.
2: Simultaneous translation. Many burning questions remain unanswered. Given the endemic lack of political and economic symmetry between the three countries, will Mexico become a mega maquilador nation, the largest Indian reservation of the U.S., or will it be treated as an equal by its bigger partners? Will the predatory Statue of Liberty devour the contemplative Virgin of Guadalupe, or are they merely going to dance a sweaty quebradita? Will Mexico become the toxic and cultural waste dump of its northern neighbors? Given the exponential increase of American trash and media culture in Mexico, what will happen to their indigenous traditions, social and cultural rituals, language and national psyche? Will the future generations become hyphenated Mexican-Americans, brown-skinned gringos, and Canoches, or upside-down Chicanos? And what about us? Will we slowly become Chicanadians, Wasp-backs, Gringo-Trelawneys, and Anglo-Malans?

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Nostalgia Maldita 1-900, Mexico, is waiting for your memories.

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4: 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La neta es que I need a job real bad. 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
7: This is Mireille Perron, reporting one last time from the Banff Center in the beautiful Canadian Rocky Mountains. I would like to remind our listeners that while our program has had the pretension of being both critical and alternative, it has preserved the established order of NAFTA. The sponsorship for this program is American. The Canadians have provided technical assistance and the appearance of a neutral but critical consciousness. The manpower and cultural content is Mexican. This concludes our program. Thank you for listening. And here's hoping that all our NAFTA dreams come true.

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1: This is Andy Stuhl for the Wave Farm Radio Art Archive, here to introduce A Year of Radio Silence by artist Steve Bates. From November 10, 2012 to November 10, 2013, Bates transmitted a 25 microwatt signal at the lower bound of the FM band from his apartment in Montreal. The content of this signal was the same all year, silence. In part, an experimental injection of calm into a crowded broadcast spectrum, the project also took inspiration from the ritual-like process in which pirate radio operators first find their transmitter's frequency. As Bates puts it, to find this broadcast signal, one scans the radio dial until the static gives way to a quiet, open space of stillness. Like other silent works, notably John Cage's 4 minutes 33 seconds, the project also inevitably became a reminder of the impossibility of pure silence. In this case, how transmitters drift in and out of perfect alignment while other electromagnetic signals trespass into the broadcast band. To produce this recorded version of A Year of Radio Silence, Bates collected samples from an earlier iteration of the work, which the Austrian national broadcaster ORF hosted. Working with engineer Martin Leitner, Bates allowed the disruptions to silence that these recordings captured to resonate a grand piano in an ORF studio. The resulting half-hour piece, which first aired on the ORF's Kunstradio program, resonifies Bates's silent installation by bringing its unquiet edges to the foreground. Here is A Year of Radio Silence.

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1: In its 10 years as a weekly national series from 1987 to 1998, New American Radio commissioned and distributed over 300 original works. 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A special thanks to both Helen Thorington and Joanne Green for their generous support and collaboration in this partnership. Up next is The Culture of Disappearance by Jackie Apple. Thank you for listening.
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0: Let us cleanse ourselves from all filthiness of the flesh. Ye shall therefore put difference between the clean and the unclean, and ye shall not make your souls abominable by beast, or by fowl, or by any manner of living thing that creepeth on the ground, which I have separated from you as unclean.
1: To the priests, the wilderness was a fearful place, ruled by the devil and inhabited by savages who were only one step up from the beasts. To the colonizers, the wilderness was a deadly enemy that must be conquered.

0: subjugated.
1: It is the animal in the self that must be killed, for bestiality in man is the devil incarnate.
0: Erased. Eradicated. Eliminated. Exterminated.

0: The dodo was a fantastic creature. The Europeans encountered them on Mauritius in the Indian Ocean and hunted them mercilessly. All that remains are a few bones and pieces of skin and a collection of drawings.
1: May death find you with God.

0: There are souls to save. There is money to be made.
1: Money to be made.
0: The righteous may mine in the earth for the glory of God and vanquish the devil in the flesh.
1: Machines are the immaculate conception of men.

The numbers are abstract. There is no resonance in statistics, the language of assets and debits, merely collateral damage. Numbers do not shed tears or lose limbs. Losses accumulate as zeros. But the faces will burn a hole in your soul. The dead will inherit the earth.

When the trappers, hunters, and traders came to the Bering Islands, they systematically exterminated the cormorant. The day's survivors straggled into Kamchatka, where they were cooked whole in clay pots.

0: I procured a pair of mergansers with a few other skins in Invercargill from a man who had just returned from a surveying trip to the Auklands. He had not even turned the skin after taking it off the body. But as soon as I saw the back through the opening and felt the beak through the skin of the neck, I knew what I had.
1: Vast numbers were slaughtered on Funk Island off Newfoundland. Thousands were herded into open pens and clubbed to death, then tossed into vats of boiling water.

The last ones to be seen there were a pair shot on January 9, 1902. They were subsequently stuffed and presented to the British Museum by the Earl of Ranfurly.

Lady Jane and Incas were sold to the Cincinnati Zoo in 1885 for $2.50 a head. The last pair left, they were cage mates for 32 years. Lady Jane died in the summer of 1917. Incas pined away in his cage and died of grief on the evening of Thursday, February 21st, 1918.

It was once the most numerous bird on earth. At the beginning of the 19th century, millions upon millions thundered across the skies of North America with a deafening noise, like a hard gale at sea, audible for miles. They were suffocated by burning grass or sulfur below their roosts. They were fed grain soaked in alcohol and picked up dead drunk, batted down with long sticks, blasted with shotguns, or netted, after which their heads were crushed with a pair of pincers. Some were used as live targets in shooting galleries. By 1914, one descendant remained, housed in a cage at the Cincinnati Zoological Gardens. Martha was found dead on the floor of her cage at 1 p.m., September 1st, 1914.

0: We are lost, as the moa is lost.
1: Darwin's ground.

When gliding through the woods, it passes like a thought. And on trying to see it again, the eye searches in vain. The bird is gone.

A species becomes extinct when its mortality is continually greater than its recruitment.

0: The forces of paganism are trying to take over our country. Their mission is to pervert our economy and to propagate the worship of the creation instead of the creator.
1: Fungicide, herbicide, insecticide, rodenticide, genocide, homicide, suicide. The numbers are abstract. There is no resonance in statistics. The language of assets and debits. Numbers do not shed tears or lose limbs. Losses accumulate as zeros. But the faces will burn a hole in your soul. The dead will inherit the earth.

0: When I came back to the city, all the buildings I remembered were gone. They'd been replaced by something I did not understand. I wandered about the streets for a long time until I could no longer remember if I had ever lived there. Where are the ancient secrets? Where are the storytellers? Buried in the rubble of lost cities and forgotten languages? My name is Adams, like the Founding Fathers. But I think it was something else before. One of those long, unpronounceable Eastern European names. I guess my grandfather dropped the ending. Something like that. But I don't really know anything about where it came from. Before here, that is. And no one in my family seems to remember. They're tearing down the statues. Stone effigies decapitated, cut off at the knees. Granite men toppled from their pedestals like their governments. Kill the image, eradicate the memory, destroy the evidence of a culture, erase history, pretend it didn't happen, deface, destroy, deny. I think they should keep the statues. They should put them all together in a group in front of the Parliament building as a warning, a reminder, so that they should remember, so that they should never forget.
1: I remember it was a particularly hot day in Saigon. Everything was usual, but nothing was normal. The early morning tension had only intensified with the heat. It was to be the last day, though we did not know it. News came quickly, items packed hastily, and it was decided that I, along with my grandparents, would take a holiday in America, to be later rejoined with my mother, my brothers. Why? But we weren't taught to ask why. When the time came, I gave away my frog to my best friend Han, with careful instructions. I nervously walked down the stairs to meet my mother, recording each step. She was sitting in front of the dinner table, looking sad. I comforted her with the thoughts that I would be coming back soon. And as I approached her, I let my head rest on her shoulders. Peeking through her dark black hair, I could see the blue ice cube tray. Cheek to cheek, I felt her tears running down my sleeve, just like the ice cubes melting slowly away. She clutched me tighter and tighter and tighter. It was minutes, it was hours, it was years. It was as difficult as our relationship. And though we did not know it, it was to be our last goodbye.
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0: لي معقل أو للمسرة مشمع.
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0: كأنما آنية الماء إذا تشلى به.
1: The vases that contain water look like young girls leaning over the balcony.
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2: 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Up next is Paganini's Last Testimony by John Rose. Thank you for listening.

In a letter to the Cardinal Tardini, Father Petro Cavarelli writes, "In May, the year of our Lord, 1840, I constantly visited the maestro Paganini in vain attempts to hear his confession.

0: I besought him to prepare for a good death, since the end was very near. However,
1: it is now since God has been teaching me and showing me these things, I understand quite clearly how it was, praise God, and why it was that the people of God killed off all the prophets.
0: Despite my repeated urgings, I was unable to bring him to utter the names of Jesus or Maria.
1: Amen. God sent the prophet into the body to point out the things that the people were doing wrong. And I want you to know, praise God, saved or not saved.
0: On no occasion did he answer my pleas to repent and give some sign that he was a Christian.
1: People don't want you to point out their sins. They, praise God, don't want you to tell them what they're doing wrong.
0: He never gave the slightest indication of a desire to prepare himself for eternity. Indeed.
1: All they want to do is point their finger at everybody else. But I want you to know today that the word of God is right.
0: Around his room hung many obscene paintings. One of Venus in the most shameful and disgraceful posture.
1: That doesn't mean that it's not right because I do wrong. The word of God is right all by itself.
0: On my last visit to this unrepentant sinner, he hissed the most vulgar abuse at me in a voice.
1: And whenever the world finds you wrong, praise God, don't get mad.
0: The devil himself might use.
1: Just get down on your knees and repent.
0: He made it clear to me that if I entered his room again,
1: go before God and get your life straightened out with God. Praise God.
0: He would leap from his deathbed and do me some physical mischief. Archives of Milan Cathedral. The Abbe Jacopo Cellini writes, on the morning of September 14, 1801, I attended solemn pontifical mass in Milan Cathedral. It so happened that it fell to a certain Paganini to play a concerto at the conclusion of the Kyrie. Within minutes, this sanctuary of the Lord was in uproar, as this violinist performed all kinds of diabolical tricks and effects on his instrument, imitating the sound of elephants, donkeys, cats, birds, the ecstasy of lovers, the sound of a storm.
2: The sound of a storm.
0: His face wore a macabre smile as he screeched and scratched away. Many of the assembled congregation ran from the building in panic. Some of these souls have never recovered from that incident and live on in a state of perpetual torment.

0: The respected Hungarian physician and composer Peter Lichtenthal writes, at a concert in La Scala, October 29, 1813, I witnessed the phenomenal wizard Paganini. He took away everyone's breath. I would like to say that, in my opinion, he is the greatest violinist in the world.
1: Yes, he is!
0: His playing is truly inexplicable. He performs certain passage work, leaps and double stops, that I've never heard before. He plays with special fingering of his own, the most difficult passages in 2, 3, and 4 parts. He performs compositions on one string, and in the most amazing manner, plucks a bass accompaniment on the others. Not content with this, he plays pieces using 2 or 3 bows, sometimes on 2 violins at the same time. His concert is punctuated with screams of delight as members of the audience witness a miracle cure on one of their fellows.

Dr. Julius Sieber, writing in his book Paganini, A Psychological Study, published in the Jahrbuch für Sexuelle Zwischenstufen, 1914. Quote, I dispute that Paganini was the great sexual athlete and Romeo that contemporaries say. Accounts of his hysteria, tendency to tears, irritability, carelessness in dress, vanity, the imitative performances on violin of the voices of old women. Represent to me the indisputable hallmarks of a homosexual. When he left for Vienna, he took with him an envelope containing prescriptions, and I quote, for shortening one's life, unquote. It seems certain that he was prepared for the dire effects of venereal infections or the public exposure of his homosexuality. It would appear that from this time on, the possibility of suicide was ever present with him.

0: composer Valdabrini writing in his memoirs, 1817. I composed a violin concerto for Paganini to perform at a concert in Verona. Imagine my outrage when this man appears on the concert platform, not with a violin bow in his right hand, but a stick, a piece of reed cane. He then proceeded to play the whole concerto, producing a weird buzzing sound through his violin. This is the greatest insult that my music has ever suffered. I will have my revenge one day. The critic Friedrich Marx in the Berliner Musikalische Zeitung writes, 1831, January 10, the man appeared on stage, bewitched, and had a bewitching effect on every person present.
1: Oh, and the girls had come.
0: He sails nonchalantly.
1: And the boys had come and go crazy.
0: Possessed over all technical difficulties.
1: And have all sorts of pandemonium and...
0: interspersed with the most audacious flashes of a satirically destructive humor. Till his eyes take on the glow of a deeper, darker passion.
1: Officers would carry him out on stretchers and haul him over to the psycho ward.
0: The tones become more penetrating and onrushing, so that it seems as though he were lashing the violin. He stamps his foot, and a contemptuous smile parts his lips to show the black, toothless cavern of his mouth.
1: And mothers and daddies let their kids go to watch a bunch of filth like that, see?
0: He detaches himself from himself by continuously pacing back and forth. There is a satanic thing about this creature.
1: And then it wasn't very long until the devil said, say, this thing's working.
0: The external elements of his playing, all the seemingly impossible tour de force, this combination of rapid arco and pizzicato runs. These octave passages on one string, all these are merely vehicles. They really mean nothing to him. This was not violin playing. This was not music.
1: This is something. This is great.
0: It was witchcraft. The spellbound audience reached out their arms, ready to obey any command

0: Writing in April 17th, 1831, the eminent musicologist Dr. F. Gurr says, "Paganini reverses all the rules. He takes offbeats with a downbow and downbeats with an upbow. His wrist moves in the opposite direction of a bow stroke, and his right elbow performs a series of disjointed angular jerks.
1: Nobody in that town stopped him. Nobody in that town received a miracle."
0: As to the fingers of his left hand,

0: but he could hear the rustle of the crowd. He heard the noise, the area where all the people were rushing to. And all of a sudden he cried.
1: Some say the devil guides his bow.
0: With a loud voice, how bad do you want this thing?
1: Whether true or false, the masses believe it.
0: Some of you people sit in church like a wart on a pickle.
1: People flock to his concerts. The sick, the crippled, the blind.
0: Samuel, when the Lord gets ready, he'll heal me.
1: The half dead.
0: Heal me.
1: The mentally deranged.
0: Heal me. Heal me. Heal me.
1: The pathological.
0: Heal me.
1: The disordered. Distempered.
0: Heal me.
1: Affected.
0: Heal me.
1: Infected.
0: Heal me. Heal me.
1: Morbific.
0: Heal
1: pathogenic.
0: Me.
1: Festering, consumptive, dropsical,
0: heal me.
1: Anemic, arthritic, rheumatic, palsy, paralyzed,
0: heal
1: paralytic,
0: heal
1: spastic,
0: heal
1: leprous,
0: heal
1: cancerous,
0: heal
1: cankered, syphilitic, venereal, gouty, fevered, ulcerous, fistula, ulcerated, spotting, mangy, bunch of degenerates. They think his magic bow can cure them.
0: I come to town to tell you he's been ready for 2,000 years. He paid the price. He's waiting for you.
1: As for the magician himself, he looks like death, a medical disaster. Perhaps he can heal others, but he cannot heal his own person.
0: To take the first step and stretch out.

0: Paganini, in a letter to Achilles. It seems I am condemned to die of consumption, but what is worse, I cannot piss. For the moment, I am taking certain powders that tend to diminish the pain.
1: I'm not going to give you a tranquilizer!
0: And my doctor is introducing a tin tube into my bladder to draw off the urine. Soon, he will introduce an instrument at the neck of my bladder to enable me to siphon off the urine without his aid. A small mercy. My left tail has swollen to the size of a large pear.

0: wasting away like I have been. Chronic complaints of morbidity, habits of indisposition. They are always saying I have ungracious and rude behavior. I will always comply with your wishes, Mother. Fit as a fiddle, you used to say. Hypochondria has its charm.
1: Hypertension.
0: Most
1: spasm.
0: Of occupational disease.
1: Apoplexy. Hardened arteries. Phlebitis. Thrombosis. Blood clots. I have it all.
0: Like the plague. Black, contagious, bubonic. Those cars. What do they know? Scabs. A lot of them. I never knew music contained such sounds. Quote.
2: Leukemia, leprosy, albinism,
0: colitis,
2: dermatitis,
0: biliousness, nausea, retching, flatulence, acidiosis, colic, grumps, gastroenteritis, bellyache, stomachache, ulcer, constipation.

0: And this was the effect of a simple melody. Quote, Holy Mother, what do they want? Infectious guitar. Rhinitis, sinusitis, tonsillitis, pharyngitis, laryngitis, trachitis, pericondritis, bronchitis, pneumonia, bronchopneumonia, diphtheria, whooping cough, internal bleeding.
1: I have it all.
2: He is the incarnation of desire, scorn, madness, and burning pain. Quote. He often scratches and scrapes quite unexpectedly, as if he were ashamed of giving away a tender emotion. Quote.

He came to see me 3 days later, boiling water on my legs 4 times a day. "You are saved," he said. "I will cure all your ills. Your lungs are not yet infected." Every day the surgeons dig out my pit with huge needles, scalpels, scissors. When we called on him for the last time, he was wearing a black nightcap and fur-lined boots. They will say

0: June 15th, 1840. In a letter to Pope Pius X, the Cardinal Tardini writes, Mother Church has been ridiculed and wronged by this agent of the devil, and I too will have my revenge.
1: Seeing the day approaching, I mean it's coming fast, isn't it?
0: Paganini will find no rest after his death.
1: The day is coming fast. It won't be long now.
0: He will not lie in consecrated ground. I will excommunicate this foul instrument of Satan's work. For 3 years, his body will lie unburied.
1: We may not finish this service tonight.
0: The stench of his remains will need not one, not two, but three coffins to contain and preserve.
1: And I'll tell you, we're going to move on!
0: This example of rampant sin. What is left of this unrepentant mortal?
1: I don't have any roots down here!
0: Will be kept
1: going home
0: in the abandoned leper colony at Villefranche as an example to all wrongdoers.
1: There waits for me a glad tomorrow. Amen.
0: That the church will not be mocked.
1: Gates of pearl are going to swing open wide.
0: I will ensure that this man, his music, and his instruments of spells and witchery
1: dwell upon the other side.
0: Will never find peace.
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2: 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Up next is Watuna, The Telling, by Harris Skibel with Susan Lepselter. Thank you for listening.

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He sits and dreams the birth of his own mother. 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His thought becomes blood, cell, and bone. 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She looks around. 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Wanadi smiles. He says, okay, I'll kill her now. He dreams his mother dying, folding like a flower into the ground.

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He peed on Wanadi's mother. His urine was poison, fire. She sizzled. 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Wanadi tried to dream her back, but no life could refill her pores. 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

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He keeps his sister alone. Her room is bare. She has a lover who calls her from outside, but she's scared. And the moon is sly with hunger. He snuck into Wanadi's sky and stole the egg of life. Oehana, the egg that held the unborn people, an egg like a big white stone. The moon wanted to eat the unborn souls. His sister saw where he hid it, in the dark, glowing, big and round. She touched it. She heard them inside, humming, waiting for their day. She was waiting too. Then she knew the egg was hers, with all its songs inside it. But the moon was coming. She had to hide the egg. She felt her emptiness and forced it up inside her, all the way up, the world inside her belly. She ran into the jungle, her belly heavy. When she stopped to rest, she heard them inside her, dreaming. She fled. She came to the river, the Orinoco. It was fast and wide and loud. Okay, she said, I can't get across, then the water will be my path. And her legs and her arms and her hair began to change. She became the great snake, enormous and strong, the rainbow her crown of feathers. But Wanadi was angry. He searched for his stolen egg of life. The moon said, my sister has it, hidden away in her belly. He wanted to eat it. He wanted her punished. They hunted her down. They tricked her. Her lover changed into a bird, and he called her along the riverbanks. The great snake rose gleaming from the river when she heard her lover call. It's me, she said. Here I am. They heard singing and dancing inside her. They shot her with arrows. She went down, and the egg shot up in the air. It shattered on the river rocks, and the souls in water escaped. The pieces became a storm of eggs. They didn't drown, they hatched. Then millions of fish came swimming out. Crocodiles, turtles, eels, all the water creatures. The great snake collapsed in the river, over the banks. Her body flooded the river. The waters ran over the earth. And she left the rainbow, her feather crown, as a reminder.

Once there were stars and walking planets and animals who spoke. But they left the earth and went back to Kahunya, dropping their shapes behind. When Nadi dreamed, it's time for new voices, new souls, and so he made people like you. First he made the Indians at the green center of the world. When Nadi built their houses in the forest, along the riverbanks. Then he made the white Spanish. When Nadi gave them good hearts to start. But when his hands were full of their white clay flesh, he heard the steps of Adosha. Adosha said, "It's my turn. Now it's time for When Nadi to die." So When Nadi left the Spanish and planned to come back soon. Later he'd build their houses, after Adosha was gone. Dizzy, unprotected, the Spanish awoke, so new and blank that the sky leaked into their eyes and made them blue. They looked at the world, at the trees with nests of birds. They cried, "Homeless we are, when Nadi has left us alone." That's when Adosha approached. "Spanish," he said, "when Nadi gave you nothing. Everyone else has houses. You'll just wander like leaves." His words became spiders and crawled into their ears. Rage spun a web in their blood. They beat the Indians to death with clubs. They moved into the dead ones' houses. Then they went to murder When Nadi. When Nadi said, "You don't belong to Adosha. I made you." But the Spanish spit, "The earth isn't yours, it's ours." Led by a priest, they gathered, grew strong, and then they caught When Nadi. They nailed him to a cross, his hands and feet, with iron points hammered in. They tried to kill him, nailed to the cross all night. They said, "We'll come back when it's light." When Nadi's spirit couldn't die, but he left his dead body on the cross. The Spanish danced. Now they were really abandoned. When Nadi's spirit was gone. They had houses, but they were homeless. Killing, they wandered the earth.

When Nadi's spirit spoke to his people, he said, Adosha's made himself master. His breath paints the air. Everything is infected. War and sickness everywhere. 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When Adosha dies, the earth will end. We'll go back to the beginning. The sun, the moon, the planets and stars will blaze through the sky down to earth. They'll burn in your yards. You'll see your own bones like petrified light, and the sky will fold down around you. 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Your houses will be filled with light. Your bodies will be filled with light. You're dying, but I'll dream you back to life. Then when Nadi left us here on Earth,

0: Dreaming, I saw those houses. I saw Wanadi's footprints filled with light. 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
1: You just heard Watuna, The Telling, by Harris Skibel with Susan Lepselter. 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
3: 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Rid the segments from your mind. The universe is mad with lines. Test. Few are called, many come anyway. Test.

Need any more Simsian aphoristic couplets to help our sound check along here? Test. How about Great Hallam Legends I Have Known, number 2 in the series of 6? Test. That would be Michelangelo. Really? Michelangelo. And his curve. It was an untamed thing. Test. I can keep talking about Michelangelo for a long time and put off being my opinionated collection of 79 people and or aggregates of people for some time now. Test. Michelangelo's curve. 'Twas an untamed thing, as big and loopy as a Colorado River cutbank. Test. He drew it on a field of ecstatic blue. A laughing parabola. A spinnaker. A long cold tail of mad white ice. Test. When you saw it, it flashed by and was gone, like it moved all by itself. Test. But he tossed it off, Michelangelo did. Tossed it off his easel into the scrub, like so many others, into the scrub at the bottom of that dry arroyo they used to call the Zephyr River. But he'd just paint another one, and another one, and another one, and another one, and another one, and another one. Patience of Sisyphus had Michelangelo Torre. Painted from 4, until he heard the bell of St. Augustine's ring 4 times. At which time he would survey his work scattered in the barranca. And by then that curve burned across his mind, lit up a place behind his eyes, tortured him, and guided him. 100 or more of these cardboard canvases zipped and darted with that infernal crescent. They lay everywhere, here and there, everywhere, indifferently, immodestly, among the weeds and the stunted trees. They lay there, here, there, everywhere, immodestly, indifferently, and they mocked Michelangelo. They mocked him like bitter women, and so he left them there. All of them left them there to swell and stain and crack from the dew and the drying. And then the next day he'd go back and try again to make an image he could take home and love. Okay, where did that come from? Who's interrupting the work here? Michelangelo Torre. Michelangelo Torre died in 1966 before I ever heard of Hallam, much less lived here, before I'd ever even set foot here in heavenly, heathen, Hurstian, Huxleyan California, where everything happens at once and music plays all the time. All the time. Now I can leave this alone, and I will, but he stands outside of me in ways I can't grasp, this Michelangelo Torre, with his passions and his work and his damn curve, which have a kind of inevitability about them, a fixedness, a long-linedness which is completely at odds with everything I know about this town, and which I can't appropriate and use at all, in ways I'm used to appropriating and using almost everything I come into contact with, and which makes me damned uncomfortable. And then there's this life of his of blood and bone. It has a smell to it of fried foods and dust and eucalyptus trees, and his madnesses and his recklessnesses,
and his bayings at the moon. They're not mythic. They are real. They are solid. He's been dead 25 years, but they are solid as hell and unselfconscious and absolutely glorious and absolutely maddening.

0: He is so real, so long-lined, that I have no relation to him at all. Because I'm made up of myth, metaphor, the act of filtering experience into image, and the subsequent implosion of image back into me.
1: 1, 2, 3, 4.
0: Yeah, how in the world do I do that?
2: Bet you didn't think I knew how to rock and roll.
0: Or maybe the better question is, why in the world do I do that?
3: Tell me why.
0: I know. Sweetness. Cleanness. Greenness. Gone.
4: How far appearances constitute being.
5: Find a role you like.
4: Is the thing he demonstrates.
5: We'll capture it and freeze.
4: With his constant effort.
5: And then turn it around.
4: To perfect representation. For such is his art,
5: degrees.
4: Fading absolutely. Ladies and gentlemen, Harry Lyman Sims.
6: Too much more business.
0: I know.
6: I don't want your botheration. Get away, leave me.
0: The legacy of rock is bent and distorted by a great many strange prisms and filters. Don't look for authentic symbols. Look for effects.

0: Test.
1: Was that too overblown? I'd like to know. So in the card that you received as you came in today, would you fill out the questionnaire and tell me? I'd like to get your input on this. My name is Harry Lyman Sims. I was one of the first to recognize culture as commodity. I myself am a commodity, amounting to 79 people and or aggregates of people, which play rock and roll. Thank you for coming today. Tonight. It's nice to be back in my hometown of Hallam, that town with a grumpy, prosaic, Republican-sounding name, like a squat horizontal building. It's also wonderful to be here in the fertile, reverberant atmosphere of the Extensions of Man Cable Company Coliseum. It's nice. They never had anything like this when I was growing up here 20 years ago. But my growing up here 20 years ago does have some bearing on what I am now and what I'm doing here for you tonight. The question really is, why do I do this? And the answer is that basically I am a man without a center, and perhaps even a man without a soul. And I'd like to tell you about some of the other people I knew here growing up in the early 1970s who also grew up without a soul. You who live here in Hallam, which is the most mediated place in the world, are terribly sophisticated in certain ways. You're terribly sophisticated about the signals and signs and symbols that you receive from elsewhere. You may not know this, but you are. When Marshall McLuhan said that we live mythically, but continue to think fragmentarily and on single planes, he wasn't thinking about you, because you indeed do think mythically and on many planes. It's one of the reasons I turned out as I did. You might say that it's a good thing. Rather like constantly seeing the world as varied as a candy store.
2: One, two, three. Hula.
1: Going from song to song, image to image, and dream to dream. But on the other hand, you might say that it's like being condemned to a prison of duplicity. It is my image that I want to multiply, but not out of narcissism or megalomania, as could all too easily be believed. On the contrary, I want to conceal, in the midst of so many illusory ghosts of myself, the true me, the one who makes

0: And how do we do that?
1: Gotta get some money, buy some brand new shoes.
0: Through my first and only love,
2: Kathy, I'm lost, I said.
0: The production process. The production process girds time, laughs at experience, the plainness and the plainness of it. And that's what this town militates against, the plainness of experience lived firsthand. Why do I let the urge toward long-lined lives bedevil me? It's all just sentimentality. There's no going back. Once you gird time through production, you impose great order, and you loose great chaos. The order of a Brahms serenade. And the chaos of the Lizard King.
3: Try to set the night on fire.
0: How far appearances constitute being is the thing we demonstrate with our constant effort to perfect representation, for such is our art here, feigning absolutely. Leslie Parks. The town of Hallam, full of sun and signs and symbols and signals and semiotics and a really alarming rate of sibilant alliteration, also has a remarkable number of one-syllable surnames. Leslie Parks, Harry Lyman Sims, Oliver Mott, the scholar who believes he is reincarnated from Johannes Brahms, who was reincarnated from Clayton Fitch, an obscure early 19th century American novelist whose work he spent his life editing. Jimmy French, the professional golfer who lives more to collect his experiences and edit them into highlights of life than to live life itself. And Leslie Parks, who, as you all know, used to be part of the Parks and Hicks afternoon news team here in Hallam until she met her unfortunate demise. But did you know how exactly she did meet her maker? It's also a story of living life one step removed from experience. What happens when the gap between mere being and being in order to appear in front of a camera gets too large for that organism which simply wants to be any longer? Her makeup, quite frankly, in order to be in front of this camera, was excessive to the point of clownishness. I met her once. I was interviewed by her on the news. I did a few of my acts. This one.
4: She loves you, yeah.
0: This one. And that one. And that one. And then we had a little chat. Now, television news people are innocent of irony and most humor, but they feel compelled from time to time to laugh at certain remarks because they know instinctively, it's part of their training, certain remarks seem to invite laughter of some kind. Now, in order to meet Leslie Parks, I had to overcome a certain prejudice of mine. Her angularity, quite frankly, was painful to behold. A single touch from her cheekbones to her hips, I'm sure, would have drawn blood. And I considered the risks of shaking hands with her.

0: And when she offered up the blades of her right hand, I did take them, and if I didn't exactly close my eyes, I did wince a bit when I took the hand, and to my relief, it didn't cut. But the overall effect was supposed to be beauty, and she did have remarkable hair, dark and curly and unfathomable as a rainforest. But the beauty was laid on with a trowel, and you really needed a filter. She was made to be in front of a camera. You had to see her on TV. In person, she was simply too overwhelming to be pretty or pleasant or even quite human. Because the curved space between her eyes and her brows was orange. Her cheeks were red. It didn't stop. Her lips were quite impossible. And when Leslie Parks did smile and laugh instinctively at what she thought was an appropriate time to smile and laugh at something that I said, that face, whose beauty was laid on with a trowel and had a dangerous look of brittleness anyway, simply gave up the ghost and shattered in 100 pieces. The shards fell to the floor like steak knives and severed her feet from her toes. It was, quite simply, the most unpleasant sight I'd ever seen. And immediately, every camera on the premises zoned in on her like a piranha to a goat carcass. Leslie Parks died in absolute agony hours later at a Hallam Valley hospital, but not until she'd voiced her own obit, produced the story of her demise, and starred in a cautionary videotape on the health hazards of wearing too much makeup. Her byline sounded like a death rattle, and it was. So it had happened. My imaginings, the fragments and lines of which could intersect and sometimes spark pulses of insight, but not usually run parallel or sustain themselves long enough to affect reality, had killed my imaginings and my pretendings. Were lethal and homicidal.
1: Imagine I'm in love with you. It's easy cause I know it's not like me to pretend.
0: And that, after all the bits and pieces of lives and identities and images and signs and symbols and signals and songs, which may have been poisoning us as much as inspiring us all these years, that is the lie. Because pretending is exactly what I know best. It's what I do all the time for 20 years. I know watching, I know listening, and I know pretending. I know, and I know, and I know nothing else. There comes a time,
2: I'm telling
0: here
2: you,
0: in this town,
2: to understand,
0: to know. I'm warning you. You live here. You all live here. You are subject to this.
2: Life seems lovelier for resembling life reproduced.
0: Many of us
2: have already reached it,
0: are very wonderfully adapted to the age that we live in.
2: See, we've reached a time, yeah,
0: pathologic degree,
2: where fewer and fewer people, be warned,
0: can
2: distinguish
0: man,
2: between knowledge and contaminants
0: in the water, which
2: Jenkins Quinnell,
0: which makes
2: Potter
0: us grow up,
2: name, we called him
0: with
2: Jinx,
0: these,
2: his was a life,
0: dreams of a world that never existed,
2: dreams,
0: and he knew joy,
2: a world of wonderful images, but which never existed, but which we seem,
0: but I was always very sad to see,
2: as if
0: maybe it's something more fundamental,
2: a kind of
0: living
2: prenatal teratogen in our mother's wombs, which conspired in him,
0: never gave
2: to
0: us a chance from the very beginning.
2: Action seemed vain.
0: We can't see the words "Le ciel n'est pas un pipe" without the sting of surprise and a sense of loss.
2: We can't tell the difference between a pipe and a painting.

and the pursuit of those vain dreams seemed the only possible step in his life. Because when Jinx Potter was young, he looked up at the hill which formed the west wall of our valley. And he looked at a house there. It was the clubhouse of the country club, Hallam Country Club. But before that, it had been the summer hacienda of Phoebe Apperson Hurst, a house which hung there. It seemed to hang there on that oak-choked hill, a stately hacienda, stately. And Jinx Potter would look up at it every day like a kind of proof of God's grace. This house, it represented a kind of hope of his, of living in a world of elegance. Where he got the notion of elegance, I have no idea, but a world of elegance where after the slash and the sun of some vague combination of sport and life and commerce, he could enter the cool Moorish grace of this place and could talk of law and letters with men who knew, oh, I don't know, Jess Sweetser maybe, or the Bodleian Library, who drank with Hagen and sang Gabrielli in the green gold light of San Marco, maybe

novels during lunch. And Jinx would talk hitting with Lou Gehrig and talk Paris with Francis Poulenc. He'd talk everything with Gertrude Stein. He'd know nothing else. This wonderful sense of the past crowded into a single large room, and everyone in it knew each other. And that was Jinx's comfort. There were no strangers in the past. There was no chaos in the past. There was no exclusion. There was no being left out. There was affection and love enough for everyone, and he was warm there. He wanted to be in the past, and he made his way into the past with a kind of monument this house was. It was a green past, but past it was, and it ripened with each hour and day, and he was safe.

0: Okay, Jinx, that'll work. See you tonight.
1: I guess Harry becomes person and or aggregate of person number 80. Yeah, I know, and I know, and I know nothing else. Except that this is an epidemic time. Epidemics of all sorts, attacking the body, assailing the mind. Epidemics of the decay of love, of the failure of grace, and especially epidemics poaching that peculiar lightness to life, which must, really must, if life is to remain something pungent and full of sweetness, that must be kept aloft, up, buoyant. Must cheat that grinding gravity which lays low our spirits like so many fallen asses of the soul. It takes vigilance, delicacy. It's tough. But in the meantime, I will do what I can, not knowing whether I help or hinder, whether I heal or poison. But I'll sing songs that others have written and tell tales of others writing songs others have written. And I will try to determine what contaminants, what waterborne symbolic cholera created such a master of irony and image as me. And why life is lovelier, the more it resembles life reproduced. But in the meanwhile, we'll go on as we have before. So here we go, entertaining ourselves to death.

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0: Do you have the time?
1: Time of day?
0: Time.
1: Present time.
0: Fleeting.
1: Winter time?
0: Do you have the time?
2: Time.
1: Terrible time.
0: Stretching.
2: Present time.
1: Reckoning time. Winter time.
0: Can you tell me the time?
1: Good time.
2: Timely.

0: signature. Yeah?
1: Pearl had continued special to whirl as I secretly paused to recollect. She didn't even notice that her audience had left her for a moment.
0: Time and again.
2: Yep. Israel was some pretty baby, she continued. Even time though I was nothing but filled. A girl myself, mind you, I thought he was the cutest little blackberry-colored baby I'd ever seen. And Lord knows he was the baddest child hit the Sunday school.
0: Time
2: but to Mr.
0: Capsule.
2: Rufus, Miss Mamie, even now his sisters, honey, Israel could do no wrong. He was their baby boy. Over the course of time, seemed like everybody else took to calling him that too, baby boy. I get full of joy when I think back on that time, Shelby.
0: Traveler.
2: She looked leftward and blew an affectionate breath at her memory. My growing days were the best days, she said.
0: Good time.
2: Folk cared about one another then. Had to. Colored people had to work so hard and got nothing. No decent pay, no respect, no nothing.
0: Kill time.
2: But we did the best we could with what we had. My mama and daddy ain't know how to read or write. But our next door neighbor, Miss Iola, could read some. And she taught us till we went to school. In return, my mama used to do all of Miss Iola's patchwork sewing. Now my daddy, he took a piece of paper, see, drew slashes on it for numbers. And that's how he taught us how to count. Yeah. Now, you couldn't cheat him out his money. Because, now see, if you gave him a receipt, he couldn't read a thing on it. But wasn't no kind of way you was going to cheat him out his money. Nowadays, your next door neighbor liable to walk right past you, not even look at you, let alone say hello. Seem like ain't nobody got no time these days.
0: Release time.
2: Time teller. Out of the time? Take your time.
0: I don't have time.
2: Watch the time.
0: There's the mountain never time. Enough time.
2: Save a time. Full time.
0: Lifetime.
2: No, indefinite time. All time. All time. Time
0: all
2: remaining.
0: Time, no, see.
2: Time teller. Free time.
0: Night, clock time. Solar time.

0: time.
1: Reckoning.
0: Time. Done run away from here. Can't feel it. Don't see it. It didn't leave no message. It was going.
1: The present.
0: Time. Time.
1: Metrical time.
0: Time, where you gone? Time. Where do you be when you leave from here?
1: Time table. Time worn. Half time. There is no time.
2: A long time ago, once upon a time, time was.
1: Amount of time?
2: The time of her life. Time sharing, time frame, time trial,
1: multiple found time.
2: Time. Time money, springtime, game time, astral time, finishing time, parallel time, night time, tea time.
3: Some time schedule.
2: Time. Many times. Funny time. Any time?
1: My.
2: Starting time?
1: Time.
2: Time machine. Time stamp. Dream time. Maple time. Time will tell.
1: A long.
2: The time of a life.
1: Time
2: killer.
1: Ago.
2: All the time. Several times. Definite time.
1: Time
2: of a life.
1: Piece.
2: Time exposure. Time sheet. Elapsed time. Time of her life. Lack time. Oh, friendly time. Part time. Dreadful time. Time's up. Oh, time of her life.
1: Stretcher.
2: Time's up. Playing time. Time together all the time. One time. Time.

0: run away from here. Can't feel it.
1: Time ago.
0: Don't see it. Didn't leave no message. It was going.
1: Time capsule.

0: reckoning time.
1: I have all the time in the world. In no time, at the same time, time of night, once upon a time, time signs, on time, hard time, begging for time, time saver, leisure time, horrible time, time lock, buy time, biding my time, hot time, down time, another time,
0: multiple
1: often time,
0: time,
1: fine time, noon time. I have all the time in the world. Leisure time, measure time, time structure, time dimension, for the time being, time keeper, run out of time, less time, whole time, so little time. I have all the time in the world. Time to go. Time's up. Run out of time. Less time. Time heals all wounds. Time tells.
0: Time signature. Sidereal time. Off time. Sad time. At the appropriate time, show time. Half time.
2: Waste.
0: Time of a life. Tell time.
1: The time of her life.
0: Kill
1: time. Time out of mind. Eternal time. Time draft for all time. Favorable time. Oh, time deposit. Time zone. Time consuming. The time of her life.
0: Time.
1: Fewer times. Time chart. Give time. Time bending. Time and again. Time clock. The time of her life. Time. Time. From time to time.
0: Time.
1: Time after
0: again.
1: Time. Father time.
0: The time of her life.
1: Time note.

0: Big time.
1: Tom done run away from him. Don't run with the seasons no more. Caught in the land of fall.
0: Divide time.
1: Kissing the sweet winter prince. Don't dance with the maiden summer.
0: Time.
1: Before laying ravenously. Ravenously.
0: Fill time.
1: Hot.
0: Record time.

0: present time.
1: Future time?
2: Have.
0: Time sheet.
2: Time.
0: Pay for the time. Olden time.
1: Length of time?
0: Do you have the time?
1: Subjective time.
0: Past time.
2: Least time.
1: Big time.
0: Timeless. Present time.
1: Organic time. New time. Working overtime.
2: Same time.
0: Time and a half. Time and a half. Time and a half. Do you have the time?
1: Timer?
0: Terrible time.
1: Timer.
2: At a certain
0: time. Time signature.
1: Objective time.
0: Time's up.
2: My time.

0: I don't have the time. Time traveler.
1: From the beginning of the time, Eastern time, Mountain time, Summer time, time machine running time, time
0: Solar
1: piece.
0: Time.
1: Take your time. Ugh, schedule time, time passage. Time teller. From this time forward.
0: Good time.
1: Global time.
0: There is no time like the present.
1: You watch the time. Savor the time.
0: Specify time.
1: Play time.
0: Mount of
1: play
0: time.
1: Time. Oh, time sensitive. Time
0: metrical
1: to stay.
0: Time.
1: Oh, savor the time. Time remaining. Time relations. Passing the time. Yeah. Passing the time, time teller.
0: Time fleeting.
1: Excellent time. Indefinite time.
0: Time warm.

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1: Don't fly to the sun no more. Don't run to the moon. Can't see you.

0: There is never enough time.
1: She was shaking her head when she caught my eye, and then in a second she jerked her neck and remembered her train of thought. Anyhow,
0: there is never enough.
1: Her thoughts now back on track. We all loved ourselves some baby boy. He was always winning spelling bees and writing contests and whatnot. He and my younger brother Odell played baseball and football together. Ask anybody. Deacon Ellis will tell you about the time the church rented a bus to go up to Apopka to see baby boy win the Masons and Pallbearers oratorical contest. All the way back home, we were singing and whooping and carrying on so, and Deacon Ellis kept yelling for us to sit down and keep quiet. You see how he hollered at Trellis, little boy, now? Well, child, that's just how that man used to holler at us when we was kids. He'd say, y'all children just best quit dancing with the devil and get some wares and sit up. Well, Miss Mamie had so much chicken and yam fritters, macaroni salad and pound cake that she was begging everybody, take a plate home with you when we got back. I thought I had forgot all about that time.
2: Bye time. Timely.

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Biding my time.

0: clicking time.
1: What's your time? Clock time. Time out. Time has come. Time has come. Time has come.
0: Another time.
1: Bill time. Bill time. Give yourself time. Time warp. No time. Watch the time. Time will tell. Running time. Wonderful time. Time peace time. Known time dimension. Solar time. Time parallel. Time pleaser. What time is it? What time,
0: time
1: is it? Time will tell. Any time. Past time. Running out of time. Running out of time. Running out of time. No time. No time. Time.
0: Small time.

0: Time teller.
1: Starting time.
0: Do you know the time?
1: 5 time.
0: Summertime. Mountain time.
1: Find time.
0: Central time. Free time. Full time. Space time. Take your time, time. Out of time, time. Time relations. Ah, time teller. Time
1: standard
0: relations.
1: Time
0: passage. Space time. Clock time. Time worker. Eastern time.
1: Time testing.
0: Oh, time. All time. All time.
1: At the correct
0: all time.
1: Time card. Time saver. Punch time.
0: True time.
2: Time immemorial.
1: Horrible.
0: Timeless.
1: Time.
0: Time sheet. Pay for the time.
2: Time honored. Test of time.
0: Do you have the time?
2: Time of
0: noon
2: day?
0: Time.
2: Length of time? Good time? Present time?
0: Present time.
2: Big time.
0: Past time.
1: Time
0: honored.
1: Of day.
0: Length of time. Time dilation. Time honored. Beat time.
1: My time.
0: Time server.
2: Universal time. Universal time.
0: Do you have
1: universal time?
0: Time of day. Time and a half. Don't fly
1: time
0: to the sun.
1: Year.
0: Don't race to the moon. Can't look up and see it sitting on top of the sky.
1: Down
0: twirling
1: time.
0: The world in its hands no more. Time done run away from here.
1: Hard time.
0: Can't feel it. Don't see it.
1: Pacific time.
0: Time. Time.
1: Pacific time.
0: Where you go?
1: I have all the time in the world. I have all the time in the world.
0: There was a long silence. A huge
1: My
0: space of time,
1: time
0: fell on us, where Pearl didn't speak at all. I was glad for the silence, although I couldn't quite guess
1: organized
0: her thoughts by looking at her.
1: Time.
0: In this time, I found that she was alarmingly peaceful.
1: Record.
0: Carefully
1: time.
0: Glancing at the pictures in her mind. Quite unlike the busybody who nearly ran in the church every Sunday, looking to see if her daughter Retha had dropped off her grandchildren for Sunday school on time.
1: Record the time.
0: In this space which fell between us. Somehow the craggy lines on her forehead and around her mouth rubbed themselves from her face,
1: time
0: making soft
1: lines.
0: I had to admit that she was plainly attractive. And for the first time,
1: Phil time,
0: I saw she had impeccable skin.
1: Time warp.

0: Dream time.
1: Don't run away.
0: Waste time. Time killer.
1: Daytime. Time of a life, two time, timetable, bedtime.
0: Sign of the time.
1: Oh. Time was. Time of a life. Long time. Time of her life. Money time.
0: War time.
1: Time of her life. Bad time.
0: Waste time.
1: Oh. Bad time.
0: Time stamp.
1: Time of her life. Small time. Time ago. Long time. Time was. Once upon a time.
0: Time's sign.
1: Time again.
0: Time's sign.
1: Time of a life. Oh. Last time.
0: Till the end of time.

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0: 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Up next is Wake for Tom by Earwax Productions with David Lawrence. Thank you for listening.
2: Are we on?
3: Yeah.
2: Thomas Joseph Scanlon. I do see a road out, but I hate to take it. I really can't see me lasting too long. I just don't think I'm going to make it.
4: That hurts. In the dust, it hurts. That wither away in the dust hurts a lot. Other strong people that wither away in the dust, that hurts. Hurts a lot. When you have other strong people, you know, I'm kind of scared. In the dust, it hurts, but you still have their memory.
2: Mm-hmm. Tom, wake up. Huh? You missed one and went by. You're supposed to ask him for change.
5: Okay, spare a little change today so I can fly to Venus and visit my mother-in-law. Well, have a nice day. Excuse me.
2: Well, for about 2 years, it was just me and Tommy.
3: Or Steep right here on High Street.
5: But that was Dave and my spot.
2: Entrance to
3: Steve.
2: Apartment building.
5: You can't panhandle here.
2: Has a little step and
3: spare a little chains?
2: Wrought iron gate.
3: We're cracking jokes at
5: him. I always leave people laughing.
2: Sits right next to a bar.
3: All I see is an empty space.
2: That was the name that me and Tommy came up with. The Stoop.
3: Or Stoop right here on High Street.
2: The Stoop. Spare change all day.
5: You know.
2: The Steve.
5: And I'm out there before anybody, and I'm out there later than anybody.
2: We'd start at 6 in the morning until 10, 11, 12 at night.
3: Spare a little chains?
2: The Steve.
5: And then I allowed Pete to come up.
2: Little Pete, he couldn't hold his beer too long.
3: No good, son of a...
5: feels good.
2: Sherry is...
3: Tom and David.
2: ...was my ex-girlfriend.
5: You know, we're nice to everybody.
2: The Stoop.
3: Me and Tommy, we always had a habit of singing a song by the Righteous Brothers. You lost that love and feeling. Splat. The Roy caught Tommy dead smack in the forehead.
5: Bad. Now we've been getting hassled because the guys at the bar...
2: 222.
3: Gee, Tommy, it looks like you got egg on your face.
5: I tell you, honest to God.
3: Come down here, show me what kind of man you really are.
5: Thanks anyway, have a nice day.
2: The Stoop.
3: Or Stoop right here on High Street.
2: Well, that was where I spent 4 years panhandling at.
6: Spare a little change so I can stay drunk and unemployed. I'll die for a bottle of wine. At least I'm honest.
2: The other morning, 2 days before Christmas, I was walking down to the store, money in my pocket. I was going to buy a package of cigarettes and a 40-ouncer, you know, and have my morning drink and a couple of smokes and get my motor going.
7: tell you one thing that I like about Christmas being on the street.
8: It just seems like everybody's more generous around Christmas.
7: So a lot of people come down to the street people and bring them stuff, you know.
9: Got his Christmas present from his mom. Very expensive meats and cheeses from China.
10: Four bottles of wine.
9: Andre cold duck.
10: And the real fancy dolls.
8: Christmas to me.
7: Real warm and thick sweatshirts. They brought everybody one of those.
8: Well, we got thermals.
11: A little puppy.
8: And gloves.
9: A little donkey with a ribbon on its tail.
8: And scarves.
9: It was a little monkey made out of those little red socks with the lips like.
8: And we got blankies.
7: They brought everybody a kind
9: Christmas present.
10: I got a horse.
8: A wizard.
9: A little donkey.
7: A little bag of candy and a cigar.
8: For all of us.
11: A little cash.
9: It's worth a lot more because it's a gift. It's a gift.
12: That year I got a wagon for Christmas.
7: The pack of cigarettes.
8: Brought us Christmas dinner.
7: And a pack of cigarettes, I tell you.
11: 1903 gold-plated penny.
7: And I think everybody really appreciates it on the street, too. They do.
2: This is now like, let's see, one day before Christmas. I had just gone through a real, real heavy seizure. I fell down on the sidewalk out here, busted my head open, bit my tongue real bad. I was pretty shaky.
9: The day before he died, he got his Christmas present from his mom.
10: Bunch of them.
9: And we had to send them all back.
10: It's going to be an empty Christmas without her. Christmas ain't nothing to me, see, because my mom died on Christmas, and then having two friends die on top of that,
9: because we were drinking part of the
10: he died
9: Christmas present
10: Christmas day, he died,
9: and he went and told me to wake him
10: Christmas
9: up
10: Christmas Eve.
9: When I woke him up
10: and we turned him over, a rigor mortis had already set in.
9: I went off.
10: He died
12: because Christ was born on Christmas, and then he also died. You can celebrate in life and in death.
10: He died Christmas Eve.
12: It has the same meaning. And it's a reminder of them. They were here, but they're not now. And I still am.
2: So I wound up in the hospital for Christmas. They chopped all my hair off, shaved my mustache, shaved my goatee, cut off my pants, put an IV in my arm, did 18,000 tests on me. All I got on is this little gown. It's kind of embarrassing with all these lady nurses running around, but there's nothing. There's nothing. Nothing. There's nothing. After my last experience in it, there's nothing. Nothing. Screw it. But I didn't. I felt cool. Stuff is good and strong. And I'm cleaning out the thing. You know, squirting it. And then nothing. There's nothing. Nothing. I just went completely. There's nothing. There's nothing. Nothing. This was weird. Dead. But I didn't. I knew nothing. Nothing. I just went completely. Just let me go. Come back. Just let me go. Anything. Come back. Just let me go. Next thing I know, I'm in an ambulance with some guy telling me, come back. Just let me go. He says, you were as blue as that.
8: This was weird.
2: It's way out there somewhere. Who died and made you king? I mean, that's a hell of a way to bring him around. You don't need somebody telling you you should look dead. Way out there somewhere.
13: Drop me off on a corner, Jack.
2: Way out there somewhere. Anything, just let me go. Way out there somewhere.
13: Come back.
2: Way out there somewhere. they brought me upstairs to the fifth floor and put me in
14: the ward. The ward.
2: And I guess I had a seizure. Nothing you've ever gone through. I was pretty shaky. Nothing you've ever. And I guess I had a seizure. I just don't want my folks to see me in this shape. My birthday is coming up next month. I don't think that's time enough for me to put it back together. Nothing you've ever gone through. Until you've done it.
3: You got such and such amount of time to get a hold of some relatives.
15: You and K.
3: You got such and such amount of time.
15: Unknown.
3: We can't find them.
7: If they can find any relatives.
3: You got such and such amount of time.
12: Everybody on the street knew him.
7: I don't even know his last name, really.
12: I didn't know her last name.
15: Contact corner.
12: People can't afford to get buried.
15: Cremate him.
3: We can't find him.
16: Slice and dice.
3: We can't find him.
16: Slice and dice.
7: Most of us only know each other by first names.
3: You got such and such amount of time.
15: You.
3: To get a hold of some relatives.
15: Unknown.
16: Burning.
3: You got such and such amount of time.
15: You and K.
3: We can't find them.
7: If they can find any relatives.
15: Unknown.
3: You got such and such amount of time.
16: Slice and dice.
8: Gee, I know him.
15: You and K. Unknown. Unknown.
17: Kenny. He died. Pete's gone. My sister died. Kenny's wife. Carol's gone. And Nathan died. Steve's gone.
10: Pete.
17: He OD'd. And Roxanne's the only one that's left.
11: Well, we know over 300 people.
8: See, Howard died in August.
11: They have died on the streets within a two-year period.
8: Carol died in September.
17: I'm kind of scared.
8: Tony died in
17: October. Who's going to be next?
8: Steve died in November. We're waiting for December.
15: Contact corner. The meat wagon comes up. Contact corner. Picks him up. Goes to the morgue, and from there they get in touch with his folks, or try to. Bam. If he's got any ID on him, they'll go through that. If not, contact corner. Fingerprints. If not, dental charts. Fingerprints. Dental charts.
3: We can't find him.
16: Slice and dice.
15: If that doesn't work,
3: cremate it.
16: Slice and dice.
3: His coroner's office said.
18: Death certificate. Application and permit for disposition of human remains. Death certificate.
7: Then they can come and
16: dispose of it the way they did. Burning or
15: contact corner.
18: Death certificate.
15: The meat wagon comes up. Contact corner.
18: Death certificate.
15: Picks him up.
7: Then
15: contact corner.
7: They can
15: or try to
7: come and
15: try to. To
16: dispose of it the way they did. Burning or
7: that's gonna happen to me.
16: Burning or
11: cremate them.
16: Something.
3: You got such and such amount of time to get a hold of some relatives.
15: You and K.
3: You got such and such amount of time.
15: Unknown.
3: We can't find them.
7: If they can find any relatives.
3: You got such and such amount of time.
8: One thing I could say about us is that when somebody that we love or part of our family does die, we go out of our way to make sure they're taken care of.
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19: This is Karen Werner, Wave Farm Radio Artist Fellow, and you're about to hear Gregory Whitehead's Dead Letters. Gregory Whitehead is an American radio artist whose radio art is widely celebrated and enjoyed. It is very difficult to choose just a couple of his works for the Wave Farm Radio Art Archive from his many fantastic creations. Dead Letters is an early piece by Gregory Whitehead created in 1985. It begins as an inquiry into the postal letters that do not arrive at their intended destinations. Gregory visited the New York City Dead Letter office, and from there, he writes, quote, "I simply followed whatever associative path was suggested within the language and performance of the interviews themselves," end quote. The subtitle of Dead Letters is "The Monologue of a Hand Cut Off from the Body, Cast Out into the Warehouse of Undelivered Feeling." Gregory Whitehead's Dead Letters has been broadcast widely and is 55 minutes long.

0: Dead Letters.
1: Most celebrities tend, in the course of many years, to develop an illegible handwriting. I see that with nearly everybody. Marilyn Monroe, for instance, began by printing her letters very neatly and wound up by developing a script that is extraordinarily difficult to read. And the same is true of Judy Garland, who started out with a beautiful, legible handwriting and wound up with the most vicious scrawl that I think I've ever seen. It just is almost impossible to make out anything.

0: everyone, a definition of a hard, a piece of that is considered hard. The definition is one, no name on it or no address, part of the address missing, the state missing, the city missing. That's a hard.
1: All right, it's a jigsaw puzzle that you try to put together and get to come to a conclusion, just see where that letter's going to.
0: For instance, a foreign mail coming in saying 225 Broadway, New York. Now, what city is that? It comes here, New York City, because we have a Broadway that's well known. But you could be in Albany, it could be in Kingston, it could be in, Jamaica, or anywhere where there's a Broadway. And now, the foreign person, at this particular point, there's nothing we can do with that. We can try it here in this city, and that's the only thing we can do. At that point, if we can't find it, we'll kill it and send it back, and we'll give them a reason. The reason why is no city mentioned. So let them, the sender, send it over with the proper city.
1: Let's put it this way. From Greece, you get a letter with a name that very difficult
0: to decipher.
1: But you keep saying it over maybe two or three times. Mm-hmm. And you get the drift of it.
0: You get into the habit of talking to yourself because you have to verbalize. Sometimes, especially with foreign letters, you've got to verbalize different things in order to catch it in your mind. That's important with foreign letters. Sometimes it's important with kid letters. Kids who write, you have to say, okay, I can see it's a kid writing. Now, what's he thinking about? How does he talk? So you start talking, if you want to, you can do this. And that's what I love doing this, by the way, because if you get into the drift of it, you can actually, it forms in your mind, it forms on the paper, and that kind of thing going on.

0: I like the jigsaw puzzle analogy in that, A, it's a puzzle that there are, of which pieces are missing, and there are also four or five pieces that we don't know where they fit.
1: And that's the problem with a lot of reconstructions. They're often done for the media. Here's a blurb for a new dinosaur book. Dinosaur books come out all the time. They become more and more outrageous looking. Here's a herd of them, babies that have different shapes than the adults, and these, as it so happens, are of animals that we don't have any juvenile dinosaur skeletons of. They have all kinds of surface texture and expressions and implied behavior. These things are roaring around in some kind of a stampede. I think there's enough weird things that are real without having to more or less create some new ones. Dinosaurs in many ways parallel the human type of evolutionary studies in the sense that a lot of people that do it are drawn in more by the theater aspect rather than the scientific aspects of it. I mean, it seems to me common sense that you can't tell the color of an extinct organism or you can't tell what sound it makes. We don't have any larynx. I mean, you don't have any of these soft parts preserved in these animals. All that's cartilage or connective tissue, and it's simply not present. You have the backbone, you have the palate and other things, but you don't have any of the devices that are actually concerned in making noise. Reptiles or modern squamata go in for peculiar kinds of tongues. What kind of tongues did dinosaurs have? Well, nobody knows. You can hypothesize almost anything to get any kind of sound. So that is real science fiction.
2: Somebody was just in to see me, I think even while you were here, and he showed me some documents, one of which was signed by Hitler on his last birthday. He was to shoot himself and bite into a cyanide capsule at the same time 10 days later. And the signature is so badly written, it's nothing but a smear. It looks like a crushed insect. Hitler was so far gone, he could barely write. He could not feed himself, as a matter of fact. He threw food all over himself when he tried to eat.
3: Every man harbors within himself an idea that he would like to become immortal. My particular way of doing it is I take a poem which is immortal and which has fascinated men and women for 27 centuries or more, and which will continue to fascinate them as long as the human race exists. I take this poem, and by memorizing it, I absorb it into myself and make it an integral part of myself. That's my means of achieving immortality, attaching myself to a vehicle which is in itself immortal.

0: gone.
1: Of course, I did experience what people always say about amputations, the lingering sensation of the end of the finger. And I mean, sometimes really irritating, an itch. You know, this sensation of wanting to itch my fingers and not being able to, and having to rub it somewhere else and not being satisfied. I mean, this ghost of fingers hovering.
0: I suppose Josephine applied the test, but I declined to handle Napoleon's penis because I felt that it was in bad taste. In any event, it was just nothing but a withered tendon, and it was sold first. It was put up for sale by Christie's, and they were unable to get the amount of the reserve on it, which was, together with a few other relics that accompanied it, $40,000. So it was then sold in Paris. I sort of thought, wouldn't it be a romantic idea if the French were to buy this missing part of Napoleon's anatomy and bury it with him in Les Invalides, where his body lies, as you know, in that great black sarcophagus, that marble sarcophagus. But they did not do that. It went to an American urologist who treasures this little piece of anatomy.
2: What is it? You can see its chunky bulk. It's jolly hard. And if 1,000 people were to touch it, all that would happen would be that it would have a patina of people's pores. What has it done? It has helped to reveal and to make understood a whole ancient culture in a way that was completely hidden.

0: The British Museum had been in existence 50 years, approximately, and it started off as a kind of immense rag bag. The core of the collections had been the collections formed by Sir Hans Sloane, who was a complete magpie, and any Egyptian antiquities he had, as it were, by chance. And what happened as a result of the Napoleonic defeat was the arrival in London of a number of very substantial pieces of Egyptian antiquity, an immense sarcophagus of a king of the 30th dynasty, a number of pieces of sculpture, and of course the Rosetta Stone. Suddenly people realized that they were actually going to be able to find out what these funny people had written.
1: You have a very good point there, because Hitler's voice became quavery and unstable near the end, when he was suffering from Parkinson's disease and from the bombing attempt on his life on July 20th, 1944, that punctured both eardrums and really shook him up.

There was one thing that I liked very, very much about Judy Garland's performances, and in the times that I did see her perform, there was always the same gesture. She frequently in performance would hold up her left arm, and the forearm would join the elbow in a kind of right angle, and the back of the palm, I'm sorry, the front of the palm was what was exposed to the audience, and the fingers were

0: Tuchukinesin. Ionoisit pasit di ostet leto bule, exudeta prota di aste tenera santa, atre deste naxandronca dies achelus.
1: That's what you have to do. You have to imagine. And we get something from what I call cookie mail that writes all the way out on the envelope from one pen down on our back and aside. This guy, he puts stamps on it. Now, this guy puts a lot of stamps on it. He's demanding something, and it's all there, but you can't decipher his handwriting.
2: We started putting stamps on. Oh,
1: yes, yeah, there were, yes. Oh, yes. I sent them right up to him. I send my mail right up here to the dead letter office. I couldn't decipher it. And then one day he wrote a little bit legible, and I said, "I know what's that. That's San Francisco. That's where he's coming from." So every time I see that special thing, I put SF.
3: That is the kill. We have to return this to a carrier for a kill. What we call a kill is, I don't know if you've ever seen it. Do we have any instances of the finger?
4: Now these are letters. I just grabbed one by random. Where we have something that does not make sense. 250 West 5A.
1: Now something like this would come through. You'll see that says 250 West. And it's a T in there, 5A, 11. Now what's missing is the street number. But the zone is down there. That's Old Chelsea. If we go there, we probably the carrier would look at that and say, "No, there's no such person, or there's no such number," and kill it and go back. Because actually, what the 11 is telling you is the street is missing.
5: We will not kill it over here.
1: No.
5: So we are not allowed to kill that. It has to be killed at the station that shows you the zip code.
6: Here's a beaut. Archdiocese.
3: Dead letter.
1: Oh, so it's only one definition of it. It's a definition of a dead letter. It's a dead letter
5: that cannot be delivered or returned at any time.
1: That's right. Cannot be delivered or returned. Simple as that. They have to go inside to read if there is an address inside.
7: It has reached its final destination.
1: Oh, dead letter? Has to be killed by the carrier.
5: With a reason.
1: With a reason for the kill, you see.
5: Deceased.
1: So what you do is you put that into a dead letter. That will go to a dead letter office, and they will open it up there. Yeah. That's a dead letter.
8: I have never felt that I presided over or worked with a dead archive. But for example, now, when you walk out of this door, this will be a dead interview.

0: My ambition is to memorize the entire Iliad. As far as I have been able to ascertain, no one individual has ever recited the entire Iliad. There is one reference in ancient Greek literature to in Xenophon's Symposium. Xenophon mentions a man by the name of Niceratus, who at a dinner party stated that he could recite by heart the entire Iliad and the Odyssey. There's no proof, however, no indication that he actually did so. The length of the Iliad is 15,693 lines, and at the speed at which I recite it, it would take about 14 hours to recite. At the speed at which it probably should be recited, which is a bit slower, it might take as much as twice that. Because my time is limited, I have only so much time to devote to this project. I have to learn it fast in order to recite it to myself fast. If I recited it at half that speed, why, it would take me twice as long to learn it.
1: And now the disdainful answer of Achilles. 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
1: Right, yes, the fake fingers got more and more alive as they were sitting in this box in the refrigerator while the real fingers just got blacker and blacker. Yeah. And my sister, I know, really, it would quite disturb her every time she opened the refrigerator to look for cheese. There she would find my fingers. She would see my fingers there. The fingers, the fake fingers, took on a kind of sacred role, they had their special place in the refrigerator. I suppose they were a monument for this event, which was a real tragedy in my family. Not from my point of view, but from my family's point of view, it was a tragedy, and the loss of those fingers, a real death in the family. And those fake fingers kind of kept the memory of that tragedy alive.

0: loci is the plural of the Latin word locus, meaning place. And apparently this started with the Greek poet Simonides in the 5th century before Christ. Simonides was at a drinking party one night, and he left before the other guests, just before the roof fell in, and the other guests were all killed. But Simonides had remembered the places at which the guests were seated, and by that means he was able to identify the location of the different bodies so that they could identify them. And the ancient orators, they used to take their thoughts and they would make a mental walk through their house and attach their thoughts to particular rooms and objects of furniture in the rooms. And then when they came to make their speech, why they walked again through their house and out came the thoughts. Well, my son thought I could apply that to the Iliad. I don't see exactly how I can, because the Iliad has 15,693 lines, and I certainly can't remember that many pieces of furniture in my house.
1: Now, I've never had fantasies of that, but I have had fantasies of elegant dinner parties where people would be wearing long gloves and evening gowns and sitting down at the dinner table with napkins, and that somehow when the guests had gotten up from the table and the maid had come to clear the dishes, the fingers would roll out of a crumpled napkin, or that perhaps waltzing with someone in my evening gown after that dinner, my hand clasped in his, and when the dance was over and we separated, my fingers would remain in his grasp. Yeah.
2: Do we film this and bury the body, or do we preserve the body, try and make it live forever?
3: Depends on the material, but everything that is microfilmed is offered through the preparation service units for exchange to other institutions who may want them in that original format. If there are no recipients for them, and if materials is, as I just showed you, barely handleable, they will be discarded. That's difficult for many librarians to say, but it's not disposing of the dead, really, because we've captured the soul of most of these documents, and it's just the physical body that's being interred. We're managers here. We can't manage by being dilettantes about and being too sentimental about ink on paper. We have to be realistic, because we're a library and it's information that people want, as well as a very tattered piece of paper. I mean, if you have statistical tables, how much life does that really have at this stage? I rarely handle a real book. I only handle dying books or dead books. I heard very few of them screaming at me. This is, in a way, a morgue, and we're putting them off to be embalmed, so to speak, down in the photographic service lab. And after they're filmed, they're ready for burial, many of them. And it's the best thing for much of these, because they can no longer even be handled.

0: The Iliad of Homer is full of tongue twisters. In order to recite these tongue twisters, one has to memorize not only the words, but also the movements of one's mouth and tongue. Let me give you one example of a tongue twister. Excuse me, I'll begin again. Or another one.
1: The idea of the shape of the voice or the shape of the mouth in a song where you can feel that vowels are opening up so tremendously. And that's what's unique to the body of a singer. You can feel those O's when she says, "Can't go on," tremendously opening up out into space. And I find that a very exciting moment. It's in the shape of the mouth, the shape of the voice. Maybe it's the face dancing. Also, what gives me a lot of pleasure is to listen to her singing and feel the sense that she's smiling. If you take a song like "You Go to My Head," you can hear her smiling in that song. And that was one of the traits also of Judy Garland, that she made smiling a part of singing.
0: Yes, I actually visualize all the action that's taking place, even the looks on people's faces. I feel that I'm right in the center of things, watching them. I know every gesture that people are making, every word that's coming out of their mouths. I'm right there on the scene. If I weren't, I wouldn't be able to memorize it. Maybe one of the reasons why I am a pacifist is that I have the Iliad as a sort of lightning rod to get rid of my aggressive instincts. When I read a passage in the Iliad about a warrior who is falling, and Homer says that his eyes and nose and mouth reach the ground before his knees do, I take that as a bit of humor.

This always happens at the end of her concerts. You'll find always a crowd of men at the foot of the stage and these long arms stretching up. And people just somehow lifted themselves up out of their seats hoping to have her touch their hand. And maybe it's a kind of return to paradise. It could be many things. It could be just this question of desire. When a performer gives herself up to an audience, it's an incredibly dangerous moment because either entity can lose control. But I think that it's just simply part of the idea of theater, this question of presence and absence and death and nothingness, because the performer overwhelms us with an experience of life that we cannot possibly have in real life, and then it's over and we're left there sitting in our seats clapping.

I think perhaps the most dramatic of all signatures is that of Napoleon. He started when he was a sous-lieutenant and got out of military school and entered the French army by signing his name quite legibly. And it got more and more illegible, and as he rose in power, it got shorter and shorter. He started out with a U in his last name, B-U-O-N-A-P-A-R-T-E, the Italian form, and he jettisoned the U when he became commander-in-chief of the Army of Italy. And by the time he became emperor, he was not very much interested in writing Napoleon, and he wrote N-A-P-O-L. And very soon that became N-A-P, and pretty soon it became N. And pretty soon it just became some enormous, horrible scrawl. It was not necessary for anyone to look at the full lion when just a touch of the paw could cause a nation to fall.

0: I have a terrible sore throat, a very bad sore throat. I can't come today, but I'm sure I'll do the last solo very well that I will practice. You know, I mean, no, these people were absolutely, you hear the same things over and over and over again. And their letters are full of very human material. It's the little book of librettos that Madame de Pompadour put together for the King's Entertainment in the green bound velvet copy which we had, which she gave to him. And you can look to see what she did that summer to keep his interest. Well, I mean, if you look at it as just a green volume, then you're just not with it. But if you look at it to see, look, this is what she did. And who are the people that were there at the small Petit Trianon with them, who were dancing and all those things, they become very much alive.
1: The other funny thing is that when I touch it, it almost feels like I'm feeling it in a different place than where I'm touching it. I'm touching it on the top here, and yet it feels further down.
2: But all this is coming from this tiny little opening, and that's so remarkable because what's coming is absolutely invisible.
3: But I sort of doubt that she memorized the entire Iliad, because I think it would have taken so long that she might not have been so attractive to him by the time she finished.
4: You can authenticate it in a measure because there are accompanying documents, which I am not certain of. In any event, it was just nothing but a withered tendon.
5: And I think you're right to suggest that there was, at that time, a particular interest in these unusual scripts, and, well, all hands to the deck.

Yes, this young man came in from Newsweek and said that Hitler's diaries had been discovered. And he asked whether I could recognize Hitler's handwriting, and I said, I know it well. So he was sitting about 6 feet from me, and he started to pull out a Xerox from his briefcase. And I said, that isn't Hitler's handwriting. So he was at first a little patronizing. He said it had been authenticated by a lot of experts, and I said, I don't care who authenticated it. Throw it in file 13. It's a piece of junk. And I don't see how it could possibly fool anyone who actually looked at Hitler's handwriting. Now here you see I have aligned six lines, and alternately I have put lines written by Adolf Hitler and by the forger. Now the forger's handwriting is a really delightful script. I mean, it just trips gaily along like a schoolgirl keeping a diary. But Hitler's own script is dark and savage and powerful and plunging, and looks as though he'd written it with the point of a bayonet. He just drives the line across the page, and at the end, his lines sometimes collapse in smears, and he blots the ink. In short, the forger's handwriting does not look anything at all like Hitler's, because it has a totally different character. The feel of it is different, unless you take individual words and compare them with the identical words in Hitler's script, and you will say, my God, it's the same handwriting.

One thing that I recall and that I stunned a great many people with was that one afternoon I purchased a signature and a photograph of Boston Corbett, who was the avenger of Lincoln and who shot and killed John Wilkes Booth, and who was sort of a lunatic. He was not allowed to march in the funeral procession of Lincoln because it was considered that he might do something unfortunate or make some crazy move. So they sent him out after John Wilkes Booth, never dreaming that he would catch him and kill him. And then I also bought at the same time a photograph of Sidney Lanier, the famous Southern poet, together with a signature of Lanier. And I switched those just to see what the effect would be on people. And everyone who looked at the signature of Sidney Lanier, which is a very delicate and beautifully written signature, under that coarse photograph of the face of Boston Corbett, who was a tough army sergeant and looked like it, made the same remark. Isn't it incredible that such a vulgar, coarse-looking man could write such beautiful poetry?

0: Well, but he's talking about something like Greta Garbo, yeah, New York. It's, can't deliver it unless you know that.
1: One of the difficulties about memorizing the Iliad is that there are hundreds of names in it. I have developed my own mnemonic devices for retaining many of them. In one line, for instance, there are two names which have the initials P and O. That's my post office line. There's another line that has three names, the initials of which are the maiden initials of my sister. That's my sister's line. I have in the 18th book of the Iliad, there, starting at line 39, there are 10 lines which include 33 names of sea nymphs. Who accompanied Thetis, the mother of Achilles. I have to memorize those. I have to keep in my mind those 33 names all the time. This I do by noticing the relationships between the names, noticing various peculiarities that they have, and I attach the names to those peculiarities.
2: I wasn't that excited about having two imitation fingers. I felt embarrassed about it. I felt that there was something innately wrong about having fake fingers. And he made them out of this substance called plastiflesh. And it was supposed to feel like real flesh. It was resilient and soft and hard at the same time.
3: Do we film this and bury the body, or do we preserve the body, try and make it live forever?
1: Well, the Iliad has 24 books, and in memorizing them, it's like filling 24 buckets with water, buckets which have many holes in the bottom, like a strainer or a colander. You fill bucket number one, and then you go to bucket number two, and the water starts flowing out a little more slowly than you put it in out of bucket one. When you finish bucket two and you go on to bucket three, then you look back and bucket one is almost empty, so you have to go and fill it up again. And then the same with bucket two, and then you go on to three and four. Now, each time you go back and fill up a bucket, you plug one of the holes, in effect, so that thereafter the water flows out a little more slowly. Finally, when you've been back many, many times, you've plugged up most of the holes. And one day you find that you've plugged up all the holes, but there's still a little seepage, and you will constantly have to repair those plugged holes to prevent seepage.

0: When the ship came round to Deptford, this is in the Thames estuary, it was put in a boat and landed at the custom house. And Lord Buckinghamshire, the then Secretary of State, acceded to my request and permitted it to remain some time at the apartments of the Society of Antiquaries, previous to its deposit in the British Museum, where I trust it will long remain, a most valuable relic of antiquity, the feeble but only yet discovered link of the Egyptian to the known languages, a proud trophy of the arms of Britain, I could almost say spolia opima, not plundered from defenseless inhabitants, but honorably acquired by the fortune of war.
1: Panicaius terum inus aliare catastran, hoisethion hostisus, eger tesmem alam legit megacud soroio. 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And now the disdainful answer of Achilles. 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
2: And maybe it's a kind of return to paradise. It could be many things. It could be just this question of desire.
3: It's so poignant and so full of pathos.
2: But I think that it's just simply part of the idea of theater, this question of presence and absence and death and nothingness.
4: And especially, I don't like catching sight of my shadow. That's what really disturbs me. Not looking at the fingers themselves so much because I'm used to them, but when I catch sight of my shadow, the shadow of my hand as I'm walking down a sidewalk in the summer when your shadow is nice and crisp and clear, and I see that silhouette of my hand, and it seems like such a monster. It seems so deformed.
2: I learned of Judy Garland's death probably at the end of June in 1969. I remember sitting on a train in the train station in Florence before I was going to some other part of Italy, and I had bought a copy of Time magazine, and there I saw the photos of the large crowd that waited outside the Frank Campbell funeral home in New York to see her body, and this was the first I learned of her death. And there I saw that the larger story, I believe the cover story or the front page story, was more about the impending walk on the moon. And somehow in my mind, going back in time and going back in memory to thinking about Judy Garland and thinking in some way about walking on the moon, I somehow connected or maybe even confused or mixed up these different kinds of time. Because I was sitting on a train, and here were people already in space, perhaps ready to walk on the moon. And that didn't interest me too much. I was more interested in the ruins in Italy and going to museums and things like that. But do we even know if sound always stays in space? And was it possible that when the astronauts got to the moon, that her voice could have already passed by? Maybe the sound of Judy Garland is somewhere in space. And where is it? Is it on the way to somewhere?

you have raised a very provocative question, because in the case of Judy Garland, we saw a marked failing in the beauty of her voice as she grew older. By the time she was ready to die, how old was she, 44, 45? Her voice was almost totally gone, and so was her handwriting. It degenerated together with the voice.

If you work and live in a museum like the British Museum, you're not embarrassed by these considerations. Everything is grist to your mill. Now, of course, we are proud and pleased to have great works of art because they're the things that really stir one towards the appreciation, shall we say, of the achievements of ancient artists. But you can be stirred just as equally, and perhaps even more so, by the quiet contemplation of a piece like the Rosetta Stone. What is it? It is a dull piece of black basalt, but what has it done? It has helped to reveal and to make understood a whole ancient culture in a way that was completely hidden previously. This, as I say, rather dreary piece is in fact a remarkable magnet. It is, I suppose, one of the two or three most asked for pieces in the British Museum. It is very rarely not surrounded by a crowd of people who are not just gaping at it, but wondering at it. Nearly everybody knows about it, and it does stimulate thought along all kinds of lines. And to that extent, I think it is a perfect museum object because it truly does make people think, and not think in just a simple artistic way. There's nothing wrong with thinking in a simple artistic way, but you don't stand in front of the Rosetta Stone and say, gosh, isn't that beautiful? You say, gosh, to think what has come from this dreary piece of stone.

0: Usually you find separate bits. The commonest fossil is just fragments. You can spend months or even years finding nothing but fragments. Rarely do you find a complete articulated skeleton. But when you do, it makes all the difference in the world. It will often allow you to interpret those fragments in ways that weren't possible before. You might be able to interpret fragments such that they make a really significant contribution. Perhaps you find only skulls, and then you find only shells separated. One specimen that has a skull and shell articulated together will solve a lot of problems about which animals went with which skulls went with which shells.
1: I like the jigsaw puzzle analogy in that, A, it's a puzzle that there are, of which pieces are missing, and there are also four or five pieces that we don't know where they fit.

0: with a song like this, you see the erotic tension that it's able to create in the listener or in the audience. All this constant holding back and this possible release, but yet as a listener, you can never get out of yourself. You have nowhere to go with the song.
1: Yeah.
0: And on top of that, because of the nature of song, it's invisible. You can never see a song. You can only hear it. So I always think of concertgoers and their relationship to a singer as a form of unrequited love, because you can only complete the experience in your imagination. This song comes and then it goes. It's absolutely invisible.
1: I would say it's more of a auto erotic process, really, I'm not sure that it feels anymore, but it can be felt.
2: There are a couple of places that are particularly heavily used. I don't read Cyrillic, so I don't know what the text says, but just looking at the pages, particularly here, for instance, you can look. This is a preferential opening. That is, the book tends to open here. It's been used at this point a great deal, and it's something that we respond to on an individual and very personal basis. These pages have been flipped through quite a lot. It's very easy to imagine this being used in the Mass, and the priest or his attendant leaning over the book with the candles. Various places throughout, there are pages that are covered with little dots of wax all over. Some of them have almost burned. There's a lot of evidence of deterioration, and that stain means something in that way. Just pull away. We can do that simply by cutting them away here, free of the text. This comes close to heresy, with no work at all. This comes close to heresy, with no work at all. This comes close to heresy, with no work at all. This comes close to heresy. With no. This comes close to heresy.

0: Nixie is just plain undecipherable and must be returned, and maybe even the return address is not good.
1: No,
2: that's the Nixie. That thing I told you about from San Francisco, that was a Nixie for me, and sent it a dead letter maybe for about 6-7 months until I got that one that somehow he didn't scribble it right, and it was decipherable. But you cannot give a minimum amount of time. You got to look at it and read it. And you have to sort of like get the feel of it. I love doing this, by the way, because if you get into the drift of it, you can actually, it forms in your mind, it forms on the paper, and that kind of thing going on. And that triggers in your mind, oh my God, that's what it says, you know?
1: That's right.
2: It does happen.
1: And it makes you feel good.
2: Yeah, it does. It's a small high.
1: But the last resort is a dead letter office. Before, after us, dead letter.
0: Disposable? Dead letter.
3: Dead letter.
4: Dead letters.
2: That's a dead letter. And you have to sort of like get the feel of it. I love doing this, by the way, because if you get into the drift of it, you can actually, it forms in your mind, it forms on the paper, and that kind of thing going on. And that triggers in your mind, oh my God, that's what it says.
1: Deceased.

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2: 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Up next is The Long Suffering of Anna Magdalena Bach by John Rose. Thank you for listening.

0: Between 1723 and 1742, I gave birth 13 times, praise God. Nothing unusual about that. Just a question of pushing the reset button on how's your father. 1723, Christiana Sophia Henrietta was born. Praise God, push the button. In 1724, Gottfried Heinrich was born. Praise God. 1725, Christian Gottlieb was born. Praise G, I'll push the B. 1726, Elizabeth Eliana Fredrika was born. 1726, Christiana Sophia Henrietta was buried. Praise G, B. 1727, birth of Amnustus Andreas. 1727, death of Amnustus. Praise God, reset. 1728, funeral of Christian Gottlieb. 1728, Regina Johanna was born. 1729, short pause. 1730, birth of Christiana Benedicta. 1730, funeral of Christiana Benedicta. 1731, Christiana Bartea was born. 1732, birth of Johann Christoph Friedrich. 1732, death of Christiana Dorothea. 1733, out goes Regina Johanna. 1733 again, in comes Johann August Abraham. And later in 1733, out he goes again. Yep, curtains for Johann August Abraham. 1735, birth of Johann Christian. 1737, birth of Johanna Karina. 1739, as you can hear, things slowing down a bit. Death of my adopted son, Johann Bernard, in 1715 in Weimar. 1742, birth of Regia Susanna. And not forgetting the ever-present offspring of Maria Barbara, that's the first Mrs. JSB. There's Wilhelm Friedemann, we call him Silly Willy because he's gone quite mad, and Carl Philip Emanuel, who's another impossible number cruncher. We call him CPE for short. I blame the father. Hi, I'm Anna Magdalena, born 1701. I'm a singer. You just heard me. Nice stuff, eh? But in 1721, I got married to the Kapellmeister, Johann Sebastian Bach. So, that was that. Like the end of my singing career. Full stop. But I also play keyboards. In our house, there are heaps and heaps of different types. Some are quite the latest thing. My husband's a bit of a collector, you know. Normally, I just play for myself, but I'm willing to play for you on this occasion.
1: If you like.

So do I ever see the old man, I hear you ask? After all, he's so busy training the choir and the orchestra, and yes, a new cantata must be written every week. Of course, he cheats now and then and uses stuff from a few years back. Well, no one ever notices, though. The city fathers are all tone deaf, she thought. Plus, he's such a cantankerous beast sometimes. Oh, I remember well the duel with the first trombone player a few years ago. They used to put time to the education of Silly Willie, CPE, and Joe Jr., but those days are now long.

Mind you, it's not every night. Sometimes he just pounds away at the... keyboards till early in the morning. He says it's a genetic problem, all that pounding. Can't stop it, he says. It's God's will. Nonsense, husband, says I. It's the random generator.

jeans. 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But as my mother always told me, if you want fresh jeans in the morning, get them yourself. No good expecting other people to take care of the future. Come on, old girl, in the bucket. But then again, I guess you can have too much of a good thing. She considered. Too many serious jeans can get you in all kinds of trouble. It's making JSB go blind. And after the blindness... Oh, we will be calling for Dr. Seltzer again, I expect.

How'd you like the music so far? I know. 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Thought you knew the whole opus, eh? But hadn't come across this. Well, of course you didn't, dummy. That's because I wrote it. Yeah, it's true. I give the old man quite a few tips from time to time. Time, you ask? Where do I find the time? I know what you're thinking. She can't be out of her 30s yet, but she looks way past it. Well, let me tell you, so would you if you've been cranking out little geniuses every other year. Not so much little barks, more like a bloody great river. Anyway, I'm still here to tell it. I'm like poor old Maria Barbara at the first Mrs. JSB. Pound, pound, crank, crank. But in 1,000 years from now, almost everyone will be related to old Johann Sebastian and me. How about that? She wondered. Think of it. Each and every one of them containing a few genes of your actual JSB-type genius. Even those completely tone-deaf.

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I never get a word in on the subject. I must say, I think, she thought, he could show more imagination on this. I tell him he's immortalised himself enough already, but it doesn't seem to register in his brain. Husband, I say. The universe doesn't give a monkeys anyway. Give up on the why. Just enjoy the how. She realised. He was at me again last night. 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

0: Das bügelnde Klavier.
1: The ironing keyboard.
0: This is a 1741 clavichord, hot off the shelf. You know, the dream of every note of music is to become two notes. And the dream of every two notes is to multiply and become four. And four to become eight and so on, the end of time. This is secundum naturam,
1: according to nature.
0: And there is nothing weird, contra naturam,
1: against the laws of nature,
0: about that. Ask Dr. Seltzmer, Undertaker. He'll go for the beast,
1: praetor naturam,
0: any time over miracles,
1: super duper naturam.
0: Makes for more interesting music. And besides, keeps him in work too. As he says, the solution to the problem of life will be seen when the problem disappears. Get your head around that one, huh?

It's time to get the sauerkraut out of the washing machine. One thing about being the Kapellmeister's wife is that we can at least afford the latest digital appliances. We've got the numbers, you see.

0: Well, I've gathered round a few family members and relations for the next variation. The old man himself has even condescended to play the Grossa Violine from Bologna. I have to say, now, that's a real beast to play. We used to do this kind of thing a lot in the old days, before Silly Willy went mad and CPU got famous. Nowadays, all the kids just sit like stuffed dummies in front of their PCs.
1: She laughed.
0: Yes, I hear you. Whatever happened to family purpose, you say? Ah, here comes the old grouch. We'd better get on with it. So, is the universe such a bleak place?
1: Yes.
0: Okay, ready? And

Dr. Seltzman again. Somebody must have died.

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Yes, hi, Dr. Seltzer. Oh, please carry on. You've come for the old man. Oh, upstairs, first room on the left. Don't mention it.

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0: Ephraim, Andreas Michiel, Stefan Jan, Hans Jens.
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1: 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Up next is The Spark Heard Round the World by Nicholas Collins. Thank you for listening.
3: Trial. I was told traveled past. 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
4: Perfect. 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
3: Rather than
5: just
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5: 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Good analysis.
14: You asked about the network. A whole bunch of repeaters are tied in together. What it is, it's a full duplex network. It goes all the way from Long Island, Melville, Long Island in the south, up through Scunnamunk, which is a repeater on UHF in the Mid-Hudson Valley. Up into Albany, up into Killington, and eventually plans are to reactivate a system up in the Tupper Lake area near the Canadian border.
15: If I listen very carefully, I might get a little fried eggs on your signal. Very, very little bit of it. But, only because you asked. If you hadn't asked, it would have been a perfect copy.
14: The whole network are two people out on Long Island, Mark WB2ERS, who you hear on the system from time to time, and also... gentleman named Gordon, W1GTB. They're sort of architects of the whole network.
16: Okay, we'll catch you later on there at 2HMD. And I'll tell you what, I'm going to start stringing out another antenna on the other side of the roof, so I'll have a little bit of clock power later on tonight. So I'm going to take a temporary 73. I'm just watching some action downstairs. somebody came up on my floor tonight and he had a machete with him. And there was some nonsense going on. So I cleared out a building for a little while. So I'm grateful I wasn't around to see all the gore. I don't think there was any gore, but there's some kind of nonsense going on.
10: One of the designers of the system, and his headquarters, if you will, is out on Long Island. And,
11: good evening there, Harold.
10: As far as the TW4000, that's a nice radio. I don't own a 4000. I've got a Kenwood TS811A here, which I'm quite
11: I was listening to Don 700 there to the NASA operator.
10: Out of the west and the southwest, but unfortunately, you don't see too much of that in the east.
11: What was that, Harold? Somebody was just
10: one of the rare exceptions that activity like that is occurring, at least in the northeast. There's another system on
11: the I've been listening to the space shuttle operation on the 700 machine.
10: Primarily a 220 system. But is it working in remote
11: base? I've forgotten about that space shuttle. By the way, I'm going to be driving by your cage in another 30 seconds, but I have passengers in the car here. If you look out right now, you should see me passing by.
17: Yeah, that's for sure. What role does that say now? The car in 80s trend with tires, the black wall. Everything's got that European look.
11: I didn't even know that the thing took up. I waited for it that morning. Black, so. It didn't go, and then I forgot about it.
17: Some cars look good in white walls, but,
11: both don't. Well, I got up at 9 o'clock, and it took off at 11:30 that morning, and then I had the repeater on, and it was beautiful listening to it on a repeater. You heard them directly on the machine? The people in the shuttle?
18: At least you seem better than the doc. When the doc sings, it sounds like he's got something stuck in his throat.
19: I'm sorry, you gonna take that sitting down?
18: Carlson's on a mission.
11: The job here on Ludlow? Hold on, yeah, just sat down. What do you got? All right, I have 7 Charlie, 7 Sergeant, and 7 Boy going on a 31 in this. 5 Eddie, eh? All right, anybody back? Where are you, Eddie? Units, I don't know where you are. You're telling me, Eddie, I show you.
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21: Crown Street.
22: At 3 p.m. at Central Park under sunny
20: skies.
22: The temperature
20: Street.
22: Was up to 72 degrees.
20: Off
22: the relative humidity, 53%.
20: Book engine 283.
22: 2.54 degrees.
20: 283.
22: Wind west southwest.
20: 283, 174, the fiery battalion out of 120. To a full on 1605, 1605. The address 356 Crown. 356 Utica, 356 Utica, Crown to Carroll for Laundry. 283.
22: Wind west southwest.
20: Battle 174. 5-8 battalion.
22: Around the city. Temperatures were in the upper 60s to low 70s.
20: 120, 10-4.
22: Readings were between 65 and 70 degrees. Over New Jersey.
23: Five. 085. 085. 085. 085. 085. 085. 085. 085. 085. 085. 085. 085. 085. 085. 085. 085. 085. 085. 085. 085. 085. 085. 085. 085. 085. 085. 085. 085. 085. 085. 085. 085. 085. 085. 085. 085. 085. 085. 085. 085. 085. 085. 085. 085. 085. 085. 085. 085. 085. 085. 085. 085. 085. 085. 085. 085. 085. 085. 085. 085. 085. 085. 085. 085. 085. 085. 085. 085. 085. 085. 085. 085. 085. 085. 085. 085. 085. 085. 085. 085. 085. 085. 085. 085. 085. 085. 085. 085. 085. 085. 085. 085. 085. 085. 085. 085. 085. 085. 085. 085. 085. 085. 085. 085. 085. 085. 085. 085. 085. 085. 085. 085. 085. 085. 085. 085. 085. 085. 085. 085. 085. 085. 085. 085. 085.
0: switch.
2: Correct. We did that in the all of us to move at all.
0: Okay. Did you have the damp? Turn the damp all the way counterclockwise to start with.
2: We tried all that, but nothing happens. Is it because the wire is broken?
21: I'm not going to give his call letters. He's a EM, this is his call. He's a W2AQC. He practices in Manhattan in the city. He travels and he's from the island. And every time I catch him, he wants to talk computers and I want to talk to him.
0: Okay, what is the address?
21: I get a little bit of information. From him. He said it's all really a matter of elbow grease.
0: Okay, Vessel, stand by, please.
23: Stand by.

0: legitimate interest in society.
1: Does it not suggest an idea of a sort of people's front?
2: Отчасти да. Трудно сказать, получит ли она гражданство. Может быть, такой организации нет, но не расходится.
0: Partially, yes, though it's hard to predict whether such a front would take root in the Soviet Union. Perhaps there's no need for it. The opinions are split here. The solution might be to convene a Congress of People's Deputies of the Soviet Union to represent directly the public organizations and individual citizens through deputies elected along workers' lines. The Congress has been suggested by the Communist Party as the highest political body and is likely to be convened.
3: Документът прилича на предложенията на легални организации в Балтийските републики. 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
4: Position à Mandalay, la deuxième ville du pays. Il y a eu des dizaines de morts des deux côtés. Selon certaines informations, des manifestants se sont saisis d'armes appartenant à des soldats. Tandis que d'autres...

0: Developing the inner and spiritual self and ego, the id, the real presence that lives within each of us.
1: Some people might be thinking now, listening to this conversation, what an absolute load of rubbish. What a load of baloney. I mean, and this is typical of sort of Los Angeles and California and Hollywood, they're all into this crazy stuff.
0: I don't think it's crazy, but I never try to change anybody's mind. Anyone who says to me, you make me believe, I just laugh at them. Why should I make them believe? I don't need to go around making anyone believe. It is so.

book holds the ancient mysteries through which personal transformation is made possible. If the applicant is sincere and willing to change. The dilettante will benefit little except through some intellectual titillation. This book was written not for dinner table discussion, but at great price and with great courage by a traveler within such mysteries, in hope of helping humanity out of chaos. Since it merely recites the principles of the mysteries, it shall be considered anonymously and gnostically written. For man cannot hope or presume to create the laws and virtues. This is not a channeled book, but a book reflecting the experience of the traveler through many realms as real as the one before your face. If you also dare to be a traveler into unseen realms, this book will guide you.

0: Like, when happened?
1: Are we ready to start?
2: Okay. What happened?
3: Well, first I want to start. Nellie got involved with this thing called dowsing. Did you know what the dowsing was all about?
2: So anyway,
3: and
2: she got involved with this thing called dowsing.
3: Be through Mary Kett. Mary Kett was
2: like the pendulum swinging over.
3: Yeah. You know, she made a connection with
2: her. Or before.
3: And I didn't think too much of it. People get
2: into her as a macrobiotic.
3: Always into having
2: I didn't think too much of it.
3: Past lives and stuff like that. It's all great.
2: Nellie was always having psychics come over and telling her.
3: When she got involved in this bouncing,
2: it's all craziness.
3: This is just a phase she's going through.
2: So when she got involved,
3: for hours. Just staring at the
2: much of it. I just thought it was
3: waving this pendulum over all these numbers, and then
2: but she'll do it for hours, just staring at the pendulum,
3: and somehow that was
2: over all these things
3: of the universe. Or if we went
2: numbers, and she would put them in these stars.
3: Barcode was some sort of
2: destroying the evil energies of the universe.
3: Lemonade before we could eat the food. You know, it's like weird stuff like that.
2: I had a barcode. The barcode was something.
3: Doesn't hurt.
2: That she had to eliminate before she could eat the food.
3: Involved in this to the extent where
2: stuff like that. I thought
3: very, very, very important
2: thing.
3: And
2: this to the extent where it became like
3: Oklahoma.
2: Very, very important. And
3: no, you can't go to Oklahoma, and the kids
2: go to Oklahoma, and
3: we can't afford it.
2: Can't go to Oklahoma. The kids are going to be going to school.
3: Five days.
2: If you're going to be that way,
3: this is important. You know.
2: And she hung up on me.
3: I'm going to have to get the kids.
2: You. So I talked to
3: after
2: client that we worked with, who was a lawyer.
3: I didn't know what to do.
2: This is my situation, and she's acting really
3: well. There's a client that we work with.
2: So
3: I said, you know, what am I going to do? This is my
2: legalese, you know?
3: I'm scared. So
2: said, if you don't send the kids home, we're going to have to take them.
3: Legal. For the lawyer.
2: Just to maybe scare her. So, and just
3: if you don't send the kids home.
2: But even before that letter,
3: just to maybe scare her and just

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0: No, maybe I'll get it tomorrow.
1: Want to hear
0: it? What? Well, yeah, I'll hear it.
1: Made contact with him. That is why I had to

0: yeah. You're doing a good job, don't worry about it.
1: 938.
0: Can you do the best you can? No, you're doing the best you can. Nobody can do a better job.
1: Hello, John, are you home?
0: Hello? John?

0: whenever you're ready.
1: A religious cult in Guthrie may have had connection with David Koresh and the Branch Davidian sect in Waco, Texas, a Guthrie police official said Friday. The official, who asked not to be identified, said he received inquiries from federal agencies about a possible connection between the Samaritan Foundation, located in the old territorial jail at 214 West Noble, and the Branch Davidians. He said the inquiries came before the spring standoff in Waco between federal agents and Koresh and his followers. The Samaritan Foundation's existence became public knowledge Thursday during an emergency child custody hearing in the courtroom of Logan County Associate District Judge Penny Howard. Jonathan George, 42, of Somerville, Massachusetts, was in Guthrie to regain custody of his two children, Neves George, 7, and Rami Michael George, 4. The children's mother, Nellie George, 40, had brought them to Guthrie on September 2nd. The Beirut, Lebanon native told her husband she wanted to spend 10 days in Guthrie at a seminar. He said she described it to him as the chance of a lifetime. Jonathan George said that once the children's mother arrived in Guthrie, he had difficulty reaching her or the children by phone and could only leave messages on an answering machine belonging to Linda Green, head of the Samaritan Foundation. He said he had spoken to the children a total of 12 minutes since they arrived in Guthrie. Nellie George testified she decided she did not want to go back to her husband and filed for separate maintenance. Jonathan George, a contractor who said he does the fine finish work for the television show This Old House, then sought help from Massachusetts state courts. A judge there granted him temporary custody of the children on October 5th. He came to Oklahoma to get the children. Howard ruled Friday that the children were to return to Massachusetts with their father because the state had jurisdiction and because it is the children's home state. During the course of the hearing that began Thursday, the children's father said he was afraid for them to remain in Guthrie because of his wife's bizarre behavior that began 18 months ago. That was about the time she began receiving literature from the Samaritan Foundation, he said. He said she began swinging a pendulum over things, including the children, to remove evil. He said she would place a circular drawing under groceries because the foundation's writing said the universal price code, also called the barcode, was evil. She placed the same drawing under the children's pillows, he said. Jonathan George said the literature his wife had received was signed with the name Linda Green. It referred to zombies, vampires, and the Antichrist. Much of it was violent in nature, he said. The Oklahoman obtained a copy of the writings, which cautioned believers not to talk on the telephone because vampires can gain access to them. Another describes President Clinton as an animal mutant zombie, First Lady Hillary Clinton as a three-virtue type zombie, and Iraqi leader Saddam Hussein as a five-virtue zombie. Jonathan George's attorney, Richard L. Weldon of Chickasha, said Green claims in her writings that she is Christ because she willingly gave her soul so that all of yours could survive. Claire Carbone, Jonathan George's sister, said of her sister-in-law, "That woman is not Nellie. Nellie is a sweet, beautiful mother. She must be hypnotized." Carbone said Nellie George is very bright, speaks Arabic, French, and English, and is an accomplished potter. Nellie George testified Thursday that she and the children were living at the former territorial jail at 214 West Noble. She said she shared living quarters and meals with at least 7 other adults and 2 children. She described Green and Green's husband, Dennis, as her friends and said she came to Guthrie to see them. She denied Linda Green was her teacher and denied being a member of the Samaritan Foundation. In court Friday, Nellie George said she moved on Thursday to the Greens' home, 909 Mockingbird, which is for sale. She said she and the children plan to live there in exchange for taking care of the house. She said Dennis Green travels and Linda Green now lives at 301 2nd Street. After the judge gave her husband permission to take the children back to Massachusetts, Nellie George vowed, "They'll be back with me soon." Ellie Sutter, October 16th, 1993.

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Covers an amazing 200 to 8,000 megahertz with 6 decibel accuracy. 8 LED light bar indicates field strength in volts per meter, so it is very easy to interpret and has a very fast reaction time. Best of all, it has a dual sound feature which you can turn off if you want. Demodulated sounds allow you to hear intensive, and with a small amount of practice, what type of device is creating the microwave signal. Plus, an alarm sounder which emits a pulsing warning at higher exposure levels. The internal antenna is at the upper back of the case. Signals are best measured when the source is behind the instrument. Uses 19 volt battery.

verbing drink of them new purpose from early 90s, this time by New Age Spiritual Group, This American Foundation. Led by Linda Green, The Samaritan Foundation taught and practiced dowsing, or pendulum swinging over different charts to ascertain spiritual answers. For one of you owned a monastery by the Samaritan, and housed the group seminars as well as many of its members. A handful of children also lived in the converted prison. Instigated by media investigations linking the Samaritans to other cults of the time, as well as by a custody battle over two children living in the prison, the doors of the prison were once again shut after the Department of Human Services deemed the structure unfit to be children within them. The building remains unoccupied, but was rumored to be inhabited by ghosts from times past. Restoration of these things will be seen forward or left. Voices have been heard echoing back in their heads. According to witness accounts, a woman's voice can be heard singing throughout the main level of the building. The woman has also been noticed walking the grounds outside the prison, and on occasion, attempting to cross the street of Noble Avenue. Some people believe she is a prostitute, but others think she was a prominent member of the Nazarene Church. Still others speculate she may be the spirit of John Christ, a former member of the Samaritan Foundation, who stepped in front of a speeding train after she was dismissed from the prison. She was said to be holding a little dog and smiling as she left this way. I don't remember much about living in the prison, but I remember that my oldest memories were there. I remember walking around, men sleeping on makeshift cots. I remember meeting Linda Green, and I remember little dog. I also remember climbing between the bed sheets of a leaning mattress, pressing a stuffed lobster into the crotch of my pants. I don't remember being forcibly removed by police, nor do I remember the safe house where we were kept for a few days during the custody battle. I do remember those reoccurring nightmares trapped in a building with endless tunnels, elevators, and stairs leading to nowhere. I remember the witches and monsters that haunted that space, and that time the witch killed my father and tricked me into praying. It's only 20 years later that I make the connections to the building once lived.

do I have? How many consciousnesses am I? How many consciousnesses do I have? How many identities do I have? How many personalities do I have? How many people am I wiped into? Or how many people are wiped into me? Am I Gwyneth?

If you find that you have multiple identities, try to identify if the major problem is due to yourself or other people in you. Often there are multiple planes of causation. You may need to identify which part of your aura is out or has foreign material within it.

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became pretty old.

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Mike, I'm so frightened. Well, it's over. I did what you wanted me to do. Now I'm through. I'm through with it, and I'm finished with you. Mike! Hi, Mike. Why did you make me do people? Why? Mike! I baited them like you left. Baited me. All those years, Mike. You did so little to help me. Oh, Mike. You just help yourself with my emotions. Scattering them all over the pavement like salt. Mike, like rock salt in an icy New England road. I feel like someone's following me. I feel alone here in this homeless, looking at an empty world around me. Like I'm staring through a glass casket, and I'm out here in a cotton mic, and you won't even respond to me. I'm scared. Mike. Don't you see that? Someone's following me, Mike. Oh, why? Why won't you say something? Say something, Mike. I'm leaving, Mike. I'm packing my bags and I'm moving on. Does that worry you? Mike is so damn selfish, you won't even care. One more thing, Mike. They asked about you. And why? I know you told me not to do what I did, but I had no choice. They asked me about you, and you know it. But I told them everything. Can you hear that? A voice from a glass tomb is entering your face. It's over. Goodbye, Mike.

Bye.

Thank you.